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1: KCNY weather. Here's a look at your weatherology forecast. Mainly clear tonight with lows around 51. Winds out of the southeast around 5 miles per hour. Tomorrow, highs around 83. Lows dip down to about 60 tomorrow night. Slight chance for showers. Lots of sunshine Monday with daytime highs approaching 86. 84 Tuesday. From the Weatherology Weather Center, I'm meteorologist Paul Frombly on 100.9 KCLY. Currently, it's 75 degrees.
2: KCLY. Well, not looking too bad for Memorial Weekend. Today, really nice. Tomorrow, Monday, both really nice days. And then some rain chances move in. Looks like maybe the better chances toward the end of the week, but we'll be warm. Hopefully, we're out of that little cool snap we had there for a while. The hotter, the better for me, and we're going to see that for the next couple of days. Here's CCR. This is Traveling Band.

1 month ago today, I was happy as a lark. But now I go for walks, to the movies, maybe to the park. I have a seat on the same old bench to watch the children play. You know, tomorrow is their future. But for me, just another day. They all gather around me. They seem to know my name. We laugh, tell a few jokes, but it still doesn't ease my pain. I know I can't hide from a memory, though day after day I've tried. I keep saying she'll be back, but today

0: Breaking news this hour from Town Hall. I'm Mary Rose. Law enforcement authorities are responding to reports of shots fired near the White House grounds.
1: Journalists working at the White House today reported hearing a series of gunshots and were told to seek shelter inside the press briefing room. President Trump was inside the White House at the time. On X, the Secret Service said it was, quote, aware of reports of shots fired near 17th Street and Pennsylvania Avenue Northwest. That's one block from the White House, and was working to corroborate the information with personnel on the ground. Bob Agner reporting.
0: President Trump is touting what he calls a major jobs milestone.
2: President Trump says 100% of net new jobs since 2025 have been created in the private sector as his administration seeks to root out unnecessary bureaucrats within the federal government. Speaking at the swearing-in of Kevin Warsh as the new Federal Reserve Chair, Mr. Trump said the administration cut excess government positions, adding that many former federal workers are now earning significantly more in private industry. John Scott reporting.
0: House Speaker Mike Johnson says despite recent setbacks with the legislative agenda, Republicans in the House hope to pass legislation involving funding border security before the summer begins.
3: We're going to fully fund immigration enforcement and border security in our reconciliation bill. Again, it's worthy of note, that is rather a shocking proposition. The Democrats don't want to have anything to do. Think of it. They don't want to give $1, one penny, to border enforcement, border security, and immigration enforcement.
0: President Trump says an agreement with Iran has been largely negotiated. In a post on Truth Social, he said the final details of the deal are being discussed and that the agreement will allow the Strait of Hormuz to be opened. This after public statements today from officials from both countries appeared to signal progress. More of these stories at townhall.com.
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4: Here's a look at your weatherology forecast. 51 tonight under clear skies, winds out of the southeast around 5 miles per hour. Mainly sunny skies tomorrow, highs level off around 83. Slight chance for showers tomorrow night, lows around 60, partly cloudy. Temps a bit above average Monday and Tuesday with highs in the mid-80s. From the Weatherology Weather Center, I'm meteorologist Paul Trombley on 100.9 KCLY. Currently, it's 73 degrees.

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2: nice. 30 days in the hole. 30 days in the hole.
1: Lord have mercy.
2: Oh, yeah.
1: Come on in, man. 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

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Sounds like home. Thanks for listening to KCLY Clay Center. Welcome back to Flip Through the 70s on this Memorial Weekend, the unofficial kickoff to summer. Get out and enjoy your extended weekend if you have one. If not, well, enjoy what you got, I guess. So anyway, I wasn't here last weekend. Now, there was I would have been interrupted by weather, but I was not going to be here anyway. I went to Kansas City. I got to see Triumph and April Wine again. I was pretty tentative going in. Wasn't sure. These guys have been around for a while, so just wasn't sure what to expect. Both bands really, really good. April Wine, Brian Greenway, really the only member that's been there for any amount of time. He's been there since 77. Miles Goodwin passed away. He's the lead vocalist. I did not realize that Miles, before he died, had handpicked his replacement, Mark Parent, and he's been there since 2022 out front. Really, really sounded great. So, again, get a chance to go catch Triumph and April Wine. I highly recommend it. Here's two from April Wine.

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Here's a look at your weatherology forecast. 51 tonight under clear skies, winds out of the southeast around 5 miles per hour. Mainly sunny skies tomorrow, highs level off around 83. Slight chance for showers tomorrow night, lows around 60, partly cloudy. Temps a bit above average Monday and Tuesday with highs in the mid-80s. From the Weatherology Weather Center, I'm meteorologist Paul Trombley on 100.9 KCLY. Currently 68.

0: news this hour from Town Hall. I'm Mary Rose. A person who approached the White House security checkpoint and began firing at officers has died. The Secret Service said in a statement late Saturday, according to a preliminary investigation, the person approached a checkpoint shortly after 6 p.m., removed a weapon from his bag, and began firing at posted officers. Officers returned fire and hit the suspect, who was transported to an area hospital where he later died. It appears the U.S. and Iran are closing in on a deal to end the war.
1: President Trump says a deal with Iran on the war, including opening the Strait of Hormuz, has been, in his words, largely negotiated. That's after calls with Israel and other regional allies. He wrote on social media, quote, final aspects of the details of the deal are currently being discussed and will be announced shortly. He described it as a memorandum of understanding pertaining to peace that still must be finalized by the parties involved. It capped a week in which the U.S. weighed a new round of attacks on the Islamic Republic that would have broken a fragile ceasefire. Bob Agner reporting.
0: President Trump is urging a temporary suspension of the federal gas tax as prices continue to rise.
2: The president says the move would give more than 100 million drivers and truckers short-term relief. His plan, which would pause the 18.4% gasoline tax and more costly diesel tax until prices fall and then phase it back in, could save about $3 a fill-up, but may need congressional approval. In the meantime, some states, including Indiana and Georgia, have already paused their gas taxes.
0: California has the nation's highest state gas tax at over 70 cents a gallon. Americans grilling out this Memorial Day weekend will notice higher prices for many barbecue essentials. The Bureau of Labor Statistics Consumer Price Index inflation data is going, it's going up. More on these stories, townhall.com.
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1: Here's a look at your weatherology forecast. 51 tonight under clear skies, winds out of the southeast around 5 miles per hour. Mainly sunny skies tomorrow, highs level off around 83. Slight chance for showers tomorrow night, lows around 60, partly cloudy. Temps a bit above average Monday and Tuesday with highs in the mid-80s. From the Weatherology Weather Center, I'm meteorologist Paul Trombley on 100.9 KCLY. Right now, it's 70 degrees.
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3: Getting pretty nice for Memorial Weekend. You just really never know what you're going to get around the area. But today, great. Tomorrow, mid to upper 80s. Could see 90 on Monday. And then some rain chances moving in mid to late week next week. So, hey, get out and enjoy it. Here's the Eagles. 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
1: Here's a look at your weatherology forecast. 51 tonight under clear skies, winds out of the southeast around 5 miles per hour. Mainly sunny skies tomorrow, highs level off around 83. Slight chance for showers tomorrow night, lows around 60, partly cloudy. Temps a bit above average Monday and Tuesday with highs in the mid-80s. From the Weatherology Weather Center, I'm meteorologist Paul Trombley on 100.9 KCLY. Right now, it's 68 degrees.
2: KCLY. Pretty nice weather around the KCLY community for this Memorial Weekend. Hope you get a chance to get out and enjoy it. Well, we just heard from, what do we have in there? Neil Sedaka, Gladys Knight and the Pips, some Leo Sayer. We've got Al Green coming up. Here's Floyd. Have a cigar.

0: from Town Hall, I'm Mary Rose. A man opens fire outside the perimeter of the White House and fires at a Secret Service agent. The suspect killed. A bystander also shot and in critical condition.
1: President Trump was working inside the White House as shots fired outside, not far away from the building at 17th Street and Pennsylvania Avenue. This is outside the security perimeter. Secret Service agents rushing reporters working on the North Lawn to safety as the building was put on lockdown for close to an hour. The gunman opening fire on a Secret Service agent at a security checkpoint, and that's when he was shot. Laura Winters reporting.
0: President Trump says a deal to end the war with Iran is, in his words, largely negotiated. Bob Agnew reports.
2: The president made the announcement Saturday on social media after phone calls with Israel and other allies in the region. He said he had spoken with the leaders from Saudi Arabia, the United Arab Emirates, Qatar, Pakistan, Turkey, Egypt, Jordan, and Bahrain, in addition to the Jewish state. Details were scarce, but the president noted that the deal includes reopening of the Strait of Hormuz. Bob Agnew reporting.
0: House Democrats are facing backlash tonight over comments from Minority Leader Hakeem Jeffries.
3: Jeffries is under fire after saying Democrats aim to break the spirit of what he called MAGA extremists, framing the political fight as necessary to protect the country. Critics, including conservative commentators, argue the language is inflammatory and risks alienating millions of Trump voters ahead of the 2026 midterms. The remarks also revive debate over past Democratic rhetoric about holding Trump supporters accountable. Some analysts warn the controversy could carry political consequences as both parties look to energize their bases. Willie Nelson reporting.
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1: Here's a look at your weatherology forecast. 51 tonight under clear skies, winds out of the southeast around 5 miles per hour. Mainly sunny skies tomorrow, highs level off around 83. Slight chance for showers tomorrow night, lows around 60, partly cloudy. Temps a bit above average Monday and Tuesday with highs in the mid-80s. From the Weatherology Weather Center, I'm meteorologist Paul Trombley on 100.9 KCLY. Right now, it's 67 degrees.
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3: So if you're new to the show, on occasion, the title of the show is flipped through the 70s, but I'm not scared to throw in some 60s, some 80s. I've even thrown in some 90s from time to time, but the majority of what you're going to hear is 1970s music. But I had some Deep Purple queued up, some 70s Deep Purple. I was going to play Highway Star. And then I saw this album laying here. It's one of my favorites from 1984. Here's Deep Purple, Knocking at Your Back Door.

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1: Heading into that 10 o'clock hour on a Memorial weekend. Flip Casper sitting in with you till midnight.

Here's a look at your weatherology forecast. 51 tonight under clear skies. Winds out of the southeast around 5 miles per hour. Mainly sunny skies tomorrow. Highs level off around 83. Slight chance for showers tomorrow night. Lows around 60, partly cloudy. Temps a bit above average Monday and Tuesday with highs in the mid-80s. From the Weatherology Weather Center, I'm meteorologist Paul Trombley on 100.9 KCLY. Currently 57.

0: Breaking news this hour from Town Hall. I'm Ron Taylor. A person who approached a White House security checkpoint and began firing at officers has died. Tonight, the Secret Service is saying that, according to a preliminary investigation, the person approached a checkpoint shortly after 6 Eastern time, removed a weapon from his bag, and began firing at posted officers. Those officers returned fire, hitting the suspect, who was transported to a hospital and later died. A bystander was also struck. The Secret Service says none of its officers were injured and that President Trump, who was at the White House at the time, was not impacted. The president took to social media earlier today, saying a deal to end the war with Iran is, in his words, largely negotiated. Bob Agnew reports tonight from Washington.
1: The president made the announcement Saturday on social media after phone calls with Israel and other allies in the region. He said he had spoken with the leaders from Saudi Arabia, the United Arab Emirates, Qatar, Pakistan, Turkey, Egypt, Jordan, and Bahrain, in addition to the Jewish state. Details were scarce, but the president noted that the deal includes reopening of the Strait of Hormuz. Bob Agnew reporting.
0: House Speaker Mike Johnson says despite recent setbacks with the legislative agenda, Republicans in the House hope to pass legislation involving funding border security before the summer begins.
2: We're going to fully fund immigration enforcement and border security in our reconciliation bill. Again, it's worthy of note, that is rather a shocking proposition. The Democrats don't want to have anything to do. Think of it. They don't want to give $1, one penny, to border enforcement, border security, and immigration enforcement.
0: Some 40,000 people remain under evacuation orders and schools are closed in Southern California due to a hazardous chemical leak. Officials say a shortage or storage tank began leaking methyl methacrylate, a chemical used to make plastic parts. The tank overheated Thursday at an aerospace plastics facility in Garden Grove. News and analysis at townhall.com.
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1: Here's a look at your weatherology forecast. 51 tonight, under clear skies, winds out of the southeast, around 5 miles per hour. Mainly sunny skies tomorrow, highs level off around 83. Slight chance for showers tomorrow night, lows around 60, partly cloudy. Temps a bit above average, Monday and Tuesday, with highs in the mid-80s. From the Weatherology Weather Center, I'm meteorologist Paul Trombley on 100.9 KCLY. Currently 64.
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3: Well, getting ready to shut down the 10 o'clock hour. One more hour left here at Flip through the 70s. Again, that weather forecast looking pretty good the next couple of days. Man, a lot of people going to be out. Get out and enjoy it. Here's Frida Payne. 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
1: The 11 o'clock hour has arrived here at Flip Through the 70s, the final hour, and still got a lot of great stuff to play. Got Grand Funk on the way. Going to throw some Journey in, get things rolling in this last hour. Flip Through the 70s, Double Shot from Dr. Hook.
2: I don't believe it. 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Hey, Ray. Hey, Sugar. 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

Here's a look at your weatherology forecast. 51 overnight under clear skies, winds out of the southeast around 5 miles per hour. Daytime highs approaching 83 Sunday, mainly sunny. Partly cloudy Sunday night, slight chance of rain showers, lows level off around 60. Temps above average Monday and Tuesday with highs in the mid-80s. From the Weatherology Weather Center, I'm meteorologist Paul Frobley on 100.9 KCLY. Currently, it's 62 degrees.

0: Breaking news this hour from Town Hall, I'm Ron Taylor. A person who approached a White House security checkpoint and began firing at officers earlier Saturday has died after being shot by police. Bob Agnew files this report from Washington.
1: The U.S. Secret Service says in a statement that, according to a preliminary investigation, the person approached a checkpoint shortly after 6 p.m. Eastern Time and, quote, removed a weapon from his bag and began firing at posted officers. Statement goes on to say officers returned fire and hit the suspect, who was transported to an area hospital where he later died. A bystander was also wounded. Secret Service says President Trump, who was at the White House at the time, was not impacted and that none of its officers were injured. Bob Agnew reporting.
0: President Trump is urging a temporary suspension of the federal gas tax as prices continue to rise.
2: The president says the move would give more than 100 million drivers and truckers short-term relief. His plan, which would pause the 18.4% gasoline tax and more costly diesel tax until prices fall and then phase it back in, could save about $3 a fill-up, but may need congressional approval. In the meantime, some states, including Indiana and Georgia, have already paused their gas taxes.
0: Correspondent Ken Lorman also says California has the nation's highest state gas tax at over 70 cents a gallon. The Committee to Unleash Prosperity says most of the 13 states that charge at least 40 cents more tax per gallon are in the deep blue states. President Trump says a deal with Iran, including opening the Strait of Hormuz, has been largely negotiated. He announced this on social media yesterday after talks with Israel and other allies. The deal, described as a memorandum of understanding, still needs finalization. It aims to end the war and includes two-month negotiations on Iran's nuclear program. You'll find news and analysis at townhall.com.
3: Larry Elder here. 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

0: Here's a look at your weatherology forecast. 51 overnight, under clear skies, winds out of the southeast, around 5 miles per hour. Daytime highs approaching 83, Sunday, mainly sunny. Partly cloudy, Sunday night, slight chance of rain showers, lows level off around 60. Temps above average, Monday and Tuesday, with highs in the mid-80s. From the Weatherology Weather Center, I'm meteorologist Paul Trombley on 100.9 KCLY. Currently, it's 60 degrees.
1: KCLY. Well, really nice weather. We got lucky this weekend. You just never know what to expect on Memorial Weekend, but get out and enjoy it. And don't forget, while we're celebrating, we're remembering those that paid the ultimate price so we can have these celebrations. Well, that's going to wrap it up for me on this Saturday night. You know the drill. Every Saturday night right here on KCLY 100.9, locking in 7 to midnight, we'll rock and roll through the greatest decade of rock and roll, the 1970s. Hey, man, I'm Flip Casper. I am out of here. This is Journey. See you next weekend.

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0: At Neil Schwensenroek Funeral Home, we're not just here for the final chapter. We're here to make it uniquely yours. Our caskets are like the VIP section of the afterlife, complete with embellishments that say, "This was one extraordinary soul." We offer panel inserts to honor professions, heartfelt moments, military service, or an inside joke. I'm Preston Rook, your guide to a farewell as one of a kind as your family. Let's create a memorable tribute that made your loved one unforgettable.
1: Here's a look at your weatherology forecast. 51 overnight under clear skies, winds out of the southeast around 5 miles per hour. Daytime highs approaching 83, Sunday mainly sunny. Partly cloudy Sunday night, slight chance of rain showers, lows level off around 60. Temps above average Monday and Tuesday with highs in the mid-80s. From the Weatherology Weather Center, I'm meteorologist Paul Trombley on 100.9 KCLY. Right now, 58.

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1: Would you be mine? Could you be mine? Won't you be my neighbor? Won't you please? Won't you please? Please, won't you be my neighbor?
0: Thanks for being one of our neighbors in the KCLY community. 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

0: Breaking news this hour from Town Hall. I'm Ron Taylor. The Secret Service says a person who opened fire yesterday on a White House security checkpoint is dead after being shot by officers who returned fire. It was the third incident of gunfire in the vicinity on President Trump of President Trump in the past month. Correspondent Laura Winters has the very latest today.
1: President Trump was working inside the White House as shots fired outside, not far away from the building at 17th Street and Pennsylvania Avenue. This is outside the security perimeter. Secret Service agents rushing reporters working on the North Lawn to safety as the building was put on lockdown for close to an hour. The gunman opening fire on a Secret Service agent at a security checkpoint, and that's when he was shot. Laura Winters reporting.
0: House Democrats are facing backlash tonight over comments from Minority Leader Hakeem Jeffries that critics say could deepen political divisions.
2: Jeffries is under fire after saying Democrats aim to break the spirit of what he called MAGA extremists, framing the political fight as necessary to protect the country. Critics, including conservative commentators, argue the language is inflammatory and risks alienating millions of Trump voters ahead of the 2026 midterms. The remarks also revive debate over past Democratic rhetoric about holding Trump supporters accountable. Some analysts warn the controversy could carry political consequences as both parties look to energize their bases. Willie Nelson reporting.
0: Authorities are bracing for the possibility that a damaged chemical tank at a facility in Southern California could leak or explode. An evacuation order continues into the Memorial Day weekend for some 40,000 residents of Garden Grove and several surrounding communities, with no timeline on when they can return. No injuries were reported after the pressurized tank began overheating Thursday. Firefighters hope they can find a way to cool off the chemical inside the tank. More at townhall.com.
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Here's a look at your weatherology forecast. 51 overnight under clear skies, winds out of the southeast around 5 miles per hour. Daytime highs approaching 83, Sunday mainly sunny. Partly cloudy Sunday night, slight chance of rain showers, lows level off around 60. Temps above average Monday and Tuesday with highs in the mid-80s. From the Weatherology Weather Center, I'm meteorologist Paul Trombley on 100.9 KCLY. 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
1: weather. Here's a look at your weatherology forecast. 51 overnight under clear skies, winds out of the southeast around 5 miles per hour. Daytime highs approaching 83, Sunday, mainly sunny. Partly cloudy, Sunday night, slight chance of rain showers, lows level off around 60. Temps above average, Monday and Tuesday, with highs in the mid-80s. From the Weatherology Weather Center, I'm meteorologist Paul Frobley on 100.9 KCLY. Right now, it's 52 degrees.

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here's a look at your weatherology forecast. Lows level off around 50 overnight under clear skies. Winds out of the southeast around 5 miles per hour. Mainly sunny skies Sunday. High temperatures reach up to 83. Slight chance for showers Sunday night. Lows level off around 60. Partly cloudy. Mainly clear skies Monday with daytime highs approaching 86. 84 Tuesday. From the Weatherology Weather Center, I'm meteorologist Paul Trombley on 100.9 KCLY. Currently 52.

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Here's a look at your weatherology forecast. Lows level off around 50 overnight under clear skies. Winds out of the southeast around 5 miles per hour. Mainly sunny skies Sunday. High temperatures reach up to 83. Slight chance for showers Sunday night. Lows level off around 60. Partly cloudy. Mainly clear skies Monday with daytime highs approaching 86. 84 Tuesday. From the Weatherology Weather Center, I'm meteorologist Paul Trombley on 100.9 KCLY. Right now, 52.

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3: 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What's our vector, Victor?
0: One thing is clear, though. We're glad to have you with us. 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

0: news this hour from Town Hall. I'm Ron Taylor. A person who approached a White House security checkpoint and began firing at officers has died. The Secret Service is saying that according to a preliminary investigation, the person approached the checkpoint shortly after 6 p.m. Eastern time yesterday, removed a weapon from his bag, and began firing at posted officers. Those officers returned fire and hit the suspect, who later died in an area hospital. A bystander was also struck. The Secret Service says none of its officers were injured, and the president, who was at the White House at the time, was not impacted. President Trump took to social media yesterday, saying a deal to end the war with Iran is, in his words, largely negotiated. Bob Agnew reports from Washington.
1: The president made the announcement Saturday on social media after phone calls with Israel and other allies in the region. He said he had spoken with the leaders from Saudi Arabia, the United Arab Emirates, Qatar, Pakistan, Turkey, Egypt, Jordan, and Bahrain, in addition to the Jewish state. Details were scarce, but the president noted that the deal includes reopening of the Strait of Hormuz. Bob Agnew reporting.
0: House Speaker Mike Johnson says despite recent setbacks with the legislative agenda, Republicans in the House hope to pass legislation involving funding border security before summer begins.
2: We're going to fully fund immigration enforcement and border security in our reconciliation bill. Again, it's worthy of note, that is rather a shocking proposition. The Democrats don't want to have anything to do. Think of it. They don't want to give $1, one penny, to border enforcement, border security, and immigration enforcement.
0: Some 40,000 people remain under evacuation orders and schools are closed in Southern California due to a hazardous chemical leak. Officials say a storage tank began leaking methyl methacrylate, a chemical used in making plastic parts. The tank overheated Thursday at an aerospace plastics facility in Garden Grove. News and analysis at townhall.com.
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2: Here's a look at your weatherology forecast. Lows level off around 48 overnight. Under clear skies, southerly winds around 5 miles per hour. Lots of sunshine outside again. Sunday, daytime highs approaching 84. Partly cloudy skies. Sunday night, lows level off around 61. Daytime highs approaching 88. Monday, under sunny skies. 86 Tuesday. From the Weatherology Weather Center, I'm meteorologist Paul Frobley on 100.9 KCLY. Currently 48.

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Here's a look at your weatherology forecast. Lows level off around 48 overnight under clear skies, southerly winds around 5 miles per hour. Lots of sunshine outside again Sunday. Daytime highs approaching 84. Partly cloudy skies Sunday night. Lows level off around 61. Daytime highs approaching 88 Monday under sunny skies. 86 Tuesday. From the Weatherology Weather Center, I'm meteorologist Paul Frobley on 100.9 KCLY. Currently, it's 48 degrees.

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1: A, I rarely kid, and B, when I do kid, you will know it by my use of the word bazinga.
0: No kidding. We are thankful for you at 100.9.

0: this hour from Town Hall, I'm Ron Taylor. A person who approached a White House security checkpoint and began firing at officers yesterday has died after being shot by police. Bob Agnew files this report from Washington.
1: The U.S. Secret Service says in a statement that, according to a preliminary investigation, the person approached a checkpoint shortly after 6 p.m. Eastern Time and, quote, removed a weapon from his bag and began firing at posted officers. The statement goes on to say officers returned fire and hit the suspect, who was transported to an area hospital where he later died. A bystander was also wounded. Secret Service says President Trump, who was at the White House at the time, was not impacted and that none of its officers were injured. Bob Agnew reporting.
0: President Trump is urging a temporary suspension of the federal gas tax as prices continue to rise.
2: The president says the move would give more than 100 million drivers and truckers short-term relief. His plan, which would pause the 18.4% gasoline tax and more costly diesel tax until prices fall and then phase it back in, could save about $3 a fill-up, but may need congressional approval. In the meantime, some states, including Indiana and Georgia, have already paused their gas taxes.
0: Correspondent Ken Lormond also says California has the nation's highest state gas tax at over 70 cents a gallon. The Committee to Unleash Prosperity says most of the 13 states that charge at least 40 cents more per gallon are in deep blue states. President Trump says a deal with Iran, including opening the Strait of Hormuz, has been largely negotiated. He announced this on social media after talking with Israel and other allies. The deal, described as a memorandum of understanding, still needs finalization. It aims to end the war and includes two-month negotiations on Iran's nuclear program. The U.S. would end its blockade of Iran's ports as well. News and analysis at townhall.com.
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Here's a look at your weatherology forecast. Lows dip down to about 46. Overnight, under clear skies, south winds, 5 to 10 miles per hour. Bright sunshine expected again. Sunday, high temperatures reach up to 84. Lows level off around 61. Sunday night, partly cloudy. Dry with temperatures a bit above average. Monday and Tuesday, and highs from the mid-80s to the upper 80s. From the Weatherology Weather Center, I'm meteorologist Paul Trombley on 100.9 KCLY. Currently 48.

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Here's a look at your weatherology forecast. Lows dip down to about 46. Overnight, under clear skies, south winds, 5 to 10 miles per hour. Bright sunshine expected again. Sunday, high temperatures reach up to 84. Lows level off around 61. Sunday night, partly cloudy. Dry with temperatures a bit above average. Monday and Tuesday, and highs from the mid-80s to the upper 80s. From the Weatherology Weather Center, I'm meteorologist Paul Trombley on 100.9 KCLY. Currently 54.

If I could just hold you.

0: Sometimes you just feel like you're meeting yourself coming and going.
1: I'm late for a very important date. No time to say hello, goodbye. I'm late.
0: Okay, take a moment. Take a deep breath. You got this.

0: This hour from Town Hall, I'm Ron Taylor. The Secret Service, who says a person who opened fire on a White House security checkpoint is dead after being shot by officers who returned fire. It was the third incident of gunfire in the vicinity of President Trump in the past month. Correspondent Laura Winters has the very latest.
1: President Trump was working inside the White House as shots fired outside, not far away from the building at 17th Street and Pennsylvania Avenue. This is outside the security perimeter. Secret Service agents rushing reporters working on the North Lawn to safety as the building was put on lockdown for close to an hour. The gunman opening fire on a Secret Service agent at a security checkpoint, and that's when he was shot. Laura Winters reporting.
0: House Democrats are facing backlash tonight over comments from minority leader Hakeem Jeffries that critics say could deepen political divisions.
2: Jeffries is under fire after saying Democrats aim to break the spirit of what he called MAGA extremists, framing the political fight as necessary to protect the country. Critics, including conservative commentators, argue the language is inflammatory and risks alienating millions of Trump voters ahead of the 2026 midterms. The remarks also revive debate over past Democratic rhetoric about holding Trump supporters accountable. Some analysis warn the controversy could carry political consequences as both parties look to energize their bases. Willie Nelson reporting.
0: President Trump says a deal with Iran, including opening the Strait of Hormuz, has been largely negotiated. He announced this on social media after talks with Israel and other allies. The deal, described as a memorandum of understanding, still needs finalization. It aims to end the war and includes two-month negotiations on Iran's nuclear program. News and analysis at Town Hall.
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3: Here's a look at your weatherology forecast. Lows dip down to about 46. Overnight, under clear skies, south winds, 5 to 10 miles per hour. Bright sunshine expected again. Sunday, high temperatures reach up to 84. Lows level off around 61. Sunday night, partly cloudy. Dry with temperatures a bit above average. Monday and Tuesday, and highs from the mid-80s to the upper 80s. From the Weatherology Weather Center, I'm meteorologist Paul Frobley on 100.9 KCLY. 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
1: Here's a look at your weatherology forecast. Ample sunshine expected today with highs around 84. Winds out of the south, 8 to 15 miles per hour. Partly cloudy tonight, lows around 61. Bright sunshine expected tomorrow, highs level off around 88. Mainly clear skies Tuesday with highs in the mid-80s. Storms likely Wednesday. From the Weatherology Weather Center, I'm meteorologist Paul Frombly on 100.9 KCLY. Currently 53.

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0: this hour from Town Hall. I'm Ron Taylor. Yesterday's security breach near the White House was the third incident of gunfire in the vicinity of President Trump in the past month. Bob Agnew files this report from Washington.
1: The U.S. Secret Service says in a statement that, according to a preliminary investigation, the person approached a checkpoint shortly after 6 p.m. Eastern Time and, quote, removed a weapon from his bag and began firing at posted officers. Statement goes on to say officers returned fire and hit the suspect, who was transported to an area hospital where he later died. A bystander was also wounded. Secret Service says President Trump, who was at the White House at the time, was not impacted and that none of its officers were injured. Bob Agnew reporting.
0: NATO reacts to President Trump's decision to send 5,000 troops to Poland.
2: His announcement came just weeks after he had ordered the same number of troops to be pulled out of Europe. NATO officials were meeting in Helsingborg, Sweden, when they reacted to the news, including Swedish Foreign Minister Maria Malmer Stenergard.
3: Well, it is confusing, indeed, and not always easy to navigate.
2: NATO Secretary General Mark Rutte seemed pleased with the decision, and so too did Polish Foreign Minister Radosław Sikorski.
4: I want to thank the President and everybody who contributed to this decision.
2: Trump announced the deployment on Truth Social, citing strong ties with Polish President Karol Nawrocki. I'm Lawrence Brooks.
0: A suicide bomber detonated an explosive-laden vehicle near a railway track as a passenger train passed through the southwestern Pakistani city of Quetta, killing at least 23 people and wounding over 70 others. The force of the explosion this morning caused two of the train cars to overturn and catch fire, sending thick black smoke into the air, according to footage shared online today. You'll find news and analysis, plus more stories at townhall.com. I'm Ron Taylor.
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2: Here's a look at your weatherology forecast. Ample sunshine expected today with highs around 84. Winds out of the south, 8 to 15 miles per hour. Partly cloudy tonight, lows around 61. Bright sunshine expected tomorrow, highs level off around 88. Mainly clear skies Tuesday with highs in the mid-80s, storms likely Wednesday. From the Weatherology Weather Center, I'm meteorologist Paul Trombley on 100.9 KCLY. Currently 53.

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0: Hang in there. 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
2: Yes, the Cowboys here.
1: I are.
2: Samuel's here. I is. Anyway, look here, brother. What'd you do last week, man?
1: The normal.
2: You had fun?
1: It was a strange week. It was like
2: you had some all gremlins? These
1: little weird stuff going on.
2: Oh, really?
1: So not normal problems. They were
2: abnormal, like like we need the Ghostbusters.
1: Well, yeah.
2: We got the Holy Spirit, brother. What are we going to start them off with today, man?
1: What are we starting? Oh, it's Mr. Mac Powell.
2: And new creation.
1: It is.

0: greater vision, and your healing is on the way.
1: Wait for it, brother. Wait for it.
0: Oh, I will.
1: Yeah, you will?
0: Because sometimes I try and get ahead of God, but there's no reason.
1: No reason? Okay.
0: You're not going to speed him up. It's on his plan.
1: All right. I like that, brother. And coming up next, Bigger on the Inside. Whoa, I kind of look. But anyway, this is by Legacy 5.
0: Not saying a word, baby.
1: I ain't touching that one.
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4: Here's a look at your weatherology forecast. Ample sunshine expected today with highs around 84. Winds out of the south, 8 to 15 miles per hour. Partly cloudy tonight, lows around 61. Bright sunshine expected tomorrow, highs level off around 88. Mainly clear skies Tuesday with highs in the mid-80s. Storms likely Wednesday. From the Weatherology Weather Center, I'm meteorologist Paul Trombley on 100.9 KCLY. Currently 53.

0: The Steels undefeated. Who were they talking about?
1: They were talking about me.
0: Oh, because you're undefeated. Okay.
1: Oh, so they wasn't talking about me. Were they talking about you?
0: Nope.
1: Then there's only one person that we both know that they were talking about. It's called Jesus, right?
0: Yeah, that's the only way I can be undefeated.
1: And look here, brother. You can be undefeated, and this song coming up next, you've already won. This is by Chosen Road.
0: Did you put all your armor on this morning?
1: Amen. Deodorant, too.

0: Revelation Rhythm and Goodbye Yesterday, because I got saved.
1: Amen. The cross before me, the devil's behind me, brother. So goodbye yesterday. Coming up next, that's what faith looks like, brother. This is Karen Peck and New River.

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Here's a look at your weatherology forecast. Ample sunshine expected today with highs around 84. Winds out of the south, 8 to 15 miles per hour. Partly cloudy tonight, lows around 61. Bright sunshine expected tomorrow, highs level off around 88. Mainly clear skies Tuesday with highs in the mid-80s. Storms likely Wednesday. From the Weatherology Weather Center, I'm meteorologist Paul Trombley on 100.9 KCLY. 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

0: The Irwins, and you know what? I think they're right. There is only nothing but Jesus.
1: Oh, I thought it was none but Cowboy.
0: No.
1: None but Samuel?
0: No. Well,
1: none but Jesus.
0: Okay, I'll
1: huh?
0: put it this way. God made us all individual.
1: Amen. So it's it's a Jesus in me, so none but Jesus. He get the credit. And coming up next, until prayer changes me. Brother, I think it done changed me already. Kingdom Heirs.

0: Zach Williams and Less Like Me and More Like the Lord. I pray that all the time.
1: Amen to that. Brother, you know, we've had so much fun today. It's time to go, man.
0: Okay.
1: I guess we're going to have to postpone all the fun until next week.
0: I guess I'll have to take your word because it doesn't feel like we've been here long enough.
1: I know. Hey, until next week, look here. I'm glad we had this time together. I hope we said something, played something, did something. Make you know Jesus Lord and he's coming again. If you're not a Christian, want to become a Christian, go find your church preaching the word of God. If you are a Christian and don't have a church home, go find one preaching the word of God because you know what they're talking about. You're already in a part of the faith. And my brother Tom down south always like to say, I'm looking forward to spending eternity in heaven with you there. So get on board there. I want to see you when we go up to heaven. Brother, what are we going to leave him with this week?
0: Well, we're going to fill my cup.
1: Oh, really? Hey, and if you don't know Jesus and you find out about Jesus, he definitely will fill your cup like he filled out.
0: Well, you got to keep giving it out so he can keep filling it up.
1: Amen.
0: You don't want stale in there.
1: Okay, until next week.
0: Hey,
1: have a blessed one. What's
0: and
1: that?
0: You know what? Next week, it's the 5th Sunday of May.
1: Oh, man.
0: Pretty cool.
1: Well, this is a long month.
0: Yeah.

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7: It had happened 25 years ago, but you could still see some regret on Chris's face. I almost killed a kid. He said. Looking back, the boy in question wasn't too seriously injured, but that didn't make Chris feel any better in the moment. It was at a Christian summer camp, one of those places where they get the kids good and tuckered out with games and fun all day long and then give them testimonials about Jesus at night. Chris's job that day was to supervise some groundskeeping work at the camp lake. To do the job, the crew had to relocate the floating wooden dock, which was tethered near the bank of the lake. But what they hadn't realized when they moved it was that they had inadvertently sailed the large platform of weathered planks and rusty nails directly into the path of the camp's zip line, which was designed to land with a splash in the lake. And it was the sound of the zip line that caught Chris's attention. He was on the opposite side of the lake when he heard the launch. In seconds, the unwitting zipliner has reached terminal velocity and is on a direct heading for the floating dock. Chris watches it in slow motion. He hears himself shouting to his crew, but it was already too late. Later that afternoon, the camper returned from the hospital, in mostly good spirits, but bandaged up and on crutches. After the Jesus talk that night, the staff stayed up late to debrief the incident. Chris looked dejected. and he was sitting in the back waiting to be berated. But that's not what happened. Instead, the older, more experienced counselors each took turns humbly and regretfully telling their own stories, revealing their own past mistakes, oversights, and mishaps. They weren't saying it was okay. They weren't making excuses. But they commiserated with Chris, baptized into this confederation of the humbled. And Chris fell asleep that night, strangely comforted. Maybe I'm not the worst person in the world. It's sometimes said that misery loves company. What Chris experienced was something like that, but different. Negatively understood, misery loves company may simply mean that miserable people like to bring other people down to their level. That misery doesn't just want any company, it wants only miserable company. Sometimes this is called fear affiliation theory, which says that people who feel threatened tend to seek out other people who feel threatened in the same way. Think of it like this. If you're feeling sad or distressed, and you hear how other people are doing so great, it can make you feel worse, right? You've probably felt like that at some point. I know I have. I hear someone getting a compliment for doing something good, and sure, I'm happy for them. Yeah, I'm happy, but also a little resentful and insecure because they got praise and I didn't. And what does that say about me? Or someone, say, for example, is telling you about the great time they had with friends or family, and something about their happiness makes you bitter, just a little. See, misery wants company in this way because we compare ourselves to others. We feel like we're in competition with them, like joy is this scarce resource. And if someone else has more of it, then that must mean that there's less left over for me. But in another sense, in a positive sense, misery loves company means simply that humbled and broken people crave a confederation so that they can know that they're not alone. So that they can say, maybe I'm not the worst or the worst off person in the world. Maybe everyone else is right here with me. No one is better, and none are worse, which is some comfort, right? Now, certain voices in our secular culture will tell us that this is all the comfort we get, and it's the only company we get. It's just us down here, they say, just us. No-hopers, jokers, and rogues, and we're all we've got, so make the best of it, and don't go looking for some savior on a zip line from heaven to splash down and save us. Anne grew up steeped in this culture. Ever since Anne can remember, people have told her that God does not exist. At some point, though, she wondered, but maybe he actually does. Anne is 26 years old now. She was born and raised in France, and last month, on April 4th, 2026, the Saturday evening before Easter Sunday, Anne was baptized into the Christian faith as an adult convert. She, along with 21,000 other adults and teenagers throughout France, all baptized into Christ that same day. The Saturday evening before Easter has long been a traditional time for baptisms, when the whole Christian church uses water together with the word of God's promise to bring adult converts into the community. So there are typically a disproportionately higher number of baptisms at Easter, but in France, that number has tripled in the last decade. French secular media outlets have called it an astonishing phenomenon. In a country that has become famously secular, to have 21,000 adults and adolescents baptized in the name of the Father and the Son and the Holy Spirit on a single day, that's quite a splash. Anne, for her part, offered this account. "As I grew up," she said, "I realized that life could be complicated, even very difficult. There are always difficult moments. But since I let Jesus and the Holy Spirit into my heart, I know that I'm not alone. God is with me every moment, and He loves me just as I am. It is extraordinary to be loved and accompanied in this way. When life is difficult, the miserable crave company. But is that all? For baptized Christians, followers of Jesus, there is more, because Christ is in our company. Christ commiserated with us. The verb commiserate comes from two Latin words, co, which means together, and miserere, which means to show mercy. Christians are accompanied because we've been baptized into the company of Christ Jesus, who met us in our misery with God's mercy. Christ's compassion for the screw-ups, His welcome to the broken, His grace for the hopeless, that's been the core and common Christian experience from the beginning. It's what binds us together, not just shared misery, but shared astonishment at God's mercy. For Christians, this weekend marks the 50th day after Easter. It's often called the birthday of the Christian church. We call this Sunday Pentecost, which is derived from the Greek word for 50. This 50th day has long been special among the Jewish people. Jesus himself was Jewish, remember, along with all his first followers. Pentecost was a festival that marked the 50th day after Passover, which commemorated the event when God led the Jewish people out of the misery of slavery in Egypt with mighty signs and wonders of blood and fire and billows of smoke. Now, Jesus had been crucified during Passover, and several thousand Jewish people were in Jerusalem when it happened, and many of them had either joined in the mob shouting for Jesus to be crucified or else stood by and did nothing as it happened. It was a miserable day for God's people. 7 weeks later, they're all headed back to Jerusalem for another festival. Some of them traveled many miles because Jews had been scattered throughout the region for generations and had lived as citizens of various countries and spoke many, many different languages. But now they're all headed back to Jerusalem again for Pentecost to commemorate and commiserate. And as they're walking, memories of what had happened the last time they were here replay in their minds in slow motion. An innocent man, a good man, a holy man, a man of the people who had become famous for healing and feeding people, for teaching and forgiving them, a man of courage who'd confronted the religious leaders in their hypocrisy, that man had been murdered. Killed on a cross in a circus of jealous power games, and they watched it happen. And you could still see the regret on some of their faces. And here they were, getting back together again. Misery loves company. See, they hadn't heard the good news of Easter yet, that God had raised Jesus from the dead, proving him to be exactly who he said he was, God's son, God's Messiah, the rightful king of Israel, of Jewish people scattered everywhere, of all people everywhere. They didn't know that Jesus was alive and was planning this big event for them at Pentecost, but he was. And whom did Jesus send to initiate this splash? 120 fellow Jews who knew exactly how these no-hopers, jokers, and rogues felt. See, this group of 120, even though they had believed in Jesus They also had abandoned him when he was publicly humiliated and murdered. They had their own embarrassing stories to share. And they would share them, eventually record them for all to read in biographies of Jesus called Matthew, Mark, Luke, and John. And their new leader, Peter, he probably felt like he was the worst because he had denied even knowing Jesus. 3 times he denied him. But here, at Pentecost, once again, Jesus gives them space to try and to fail. So when Peter gets up on the platform to speak to his people about this incident, he doesn't berate them. He commiserates with them. He meets them in God's mercy. And even if you think you know this story, or you've heard bits of it in church, I invite you to hear it afresh. Imagine it with me. It's recorded in the 2nd chapter of the book of Acts. Listen. See what gets you. Now, when the day of Pentecost had arrived, they were all gathered together in one place, all the followers of Jesus, about 120 men and women. And it happened. There came from heaven a sound, like a mighty rushing wind that filled the entire house where they were sitting. And they saw what seemed to be flames of fire, tongues of fire that separated and came to rest on each of them. And they were all filled with the Holy Spirit. And they began to speak in other tongues, in other languages, as the Spirit enabled them. Now, staying in Jerusalem, there were God-fearing Jews, men from every nation under heaven. And when they heard the sound, a crowd came together. And they were filled with wonder because each person was hearing them, the Christ followers, speak to them in their own language. And they were astonished and amazed, and they started saying, "Look, aren't all these people speaking Galileans? How is it that we are hearing them speak to us in our own native languages? Parthians, Medes, and Elamites, residents of Mesopotamia and Judea, Cappadocia, Pontus and Asia, Phrygia and Pamphylia, people from Egypt and Libya, visitors from Rome, both Jews and converts to Judaism, Cretans and Arabs, we hear them telling us in our own tongues the mighty works of God." And they were all astonished and perplexed, and they started saying to one another, "What does this mean?" But others, mocking, were saying, "They've had too much wine." And Peter, he stood up among the 11, the apostles of Jesus, and he lifted up his voice and he addressed them, "Men of Judea, all you staying in Jerusalem, let this be known to you. Give ear to my words. These people are not drunk, as you suppose. It's only 9 a.m. No, but this is what was spoken by the prophet Joel. As it is written, 'And in the last days it will be, God says, I will pour out my spirit on all people, all flesh. And your sons and your daughters will proclaim, they will prophesy. And your young men will see visions and your old men will dream dreams, even on my servants, both men and women. In those days I will pour out my spirit on them and they will prophesy. And I will show wonders in the heavens above and signs on the earth below, blood and fire and billows of smoke. The sun will be turned to darkness, the moon to blood before the coming of the great and glorious day of the Lord. And it will be that everyone who calls on the name of the Lord will be saved.' Men of Israel, hear these words. Jesus of Nazareth, a man accredited to you by God through mighty works and signs and wonders God did through him in your midst, as you yourselves know, is Jesus, delivered up by the definite plan and foreknowledge of God. This Jesus whom you crucified by the hands of lawless men, this Jesus God raised him to life, setting him free from the agony of death, because it was not possible for death to keep its hold on him. See, King David, he says about him in the Psalms, "I saw the Lord always before me. Because the Lord is at my right hand, I will never be shaken. And so my heart is glad, my tongue rejoices, and in my body I will live in hope. Because you, O Lord, you did not abandon me to the grave. You will not let your Holy One see decay. You made known to me the paths of life. You will fill me with joy in your presence." Now, brothers, I can tell you for certain that David, the patriarch, the king who wrote that psalm, he both died and was buried. And his tomb is with us to this day. So he was speaking as a prophet. And he knew that God had promised him on oath that he would set one of his descendants on his throne. And so looking ahead, he was speaking about the resurrection of the Messiah, the Christ, that he would not be abandoned to the grave, that his body would not see decay. This Jesus, God raised to life, and we are all witnesses of the fact. Jesus, exalted to God's right hand, has received from the Father the promised Holy Spirit, and he has poured out this day what you now see and hear, because it was not David who ascended into the heavens, but David says, "The Lord said to my Lord, sit at my right hand until I make all your enemies a footstool for your feet." So then, let all the house of Israel know for certain that God made this Jesus both Lord and Christ. This Jesus whom you crucified. And when they heard this, they were cut to the heart. And they said to Peter and the other apostles, "Brothers, what do we do?" Peter says to them, "Turn back to God. Repent. And be baptized, every one of you, in the name of Jesus Christ for the forgiveness of your sins, and you will receive the gift of the Holy Spirit, because the promise is for you and for your children, for everyone who is far off, for all whom the Lord our God calls to himself." And with many other words, he bore witness to them, pleaded with them, saying, "Be saved, all of you, be saved from this crooked generation." And those who received his word were baptized. And there were added that day about 3,000 people. Which isn't quite 21,000 like in France this year, but a good start. My friend, Chris, who almost killed a kid at that Christian summer camp, explained how that whole afternoon for him was just miserable. After he had watched the young man on the zip line slam into the dock at near terminal velocity, Chris was grateful that the kid was conscious. They didn't know how badly he was hurt, so they loaded him on a stretcher and someone drove him to the local hospital. That afternoon at camp, Chris had to be interviewed for a police report. He didn't know if he was going to be fired. He didn't know if he was going to be sued. He didn't know if he was going to jail. Later that evening, when the kid returned to camp with mostly minor injuries, and his parents said that they would not sue, that relieved a lot of pressure. But Chris was still dreading the staff meeting that they had scheduled for that night. Around 11 p.m., everyone was crowded into the room, waiting for the word from the wizened old camp director. The guy was like 36 tops. Brad was his name, and he'd been around. He'd seen a thing or two. "Let me start with a story," Brad began. He explained how years ago, when he was a young camp counselor, they'd given him the job to drive the speedboat on the camp lake to pull the tubers. And of course, the campers are egging him on to go faster and faster, and he's whipping them around the lake, and they're splashing and falling off and laughing. The next guy gets on, and Brad says to himself, "I'm going to give this kid the ride of his life." So he opens it up full throttle and they're building momentum and he spins it and the kid flies off the tube into the dock. Now, at this point, you might be thinking, what is the name of this camp? So I can be sure never to send my kid there. But remember, this is 25 years ago and we've got a point here. Hang with me. The kid, he wasn't seriously injured, but Brad, he could not stop berating himself. How did that happen? He's wondering, how did I not see that this was about to happen? I know I'm near the dock. I know I'm spinning this kid around. And then he looks over at Chris and says, sometimes this stuff just happens. We just look back on it and think, how in the world did I not see that? That's how Brad opened the meeting. And then, spontaneously, another counselor shares a similar story and another, and nobody is making excuses for being reckless. Nobody's saying that this is all okay or that they shouldn't strive to do and be better. But look, when you put a bunch of 20-year-olds in charge of teenagers to try to give them an outdoor adventure to help lift them out of that all-too-common modern secular teenage funk, sometimes things go wrong. Brad closed the night with a thought that still applies to the church today, to God's people in all times and all places. We do what we do because we want to give growing people space to try and to fail, to break down walls and to build relationships, to help introduce more people to Jesus. Yes, we can always be better at what we do, and we must be, but we will make mistakes. And if Jesus is enough for them, he's enough for us too. Amen. Amen.
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2: He broke the lock, gave us life, and set us free. 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

0: little show with lots of voices. It's so good to have you here at Bill Gaither's Homecoming Radio. I'm Daniel Britt, welcoming in Woody Wright, Gene McDonald, Pat Barker, Tori Taff, Lauren Talley, Gloria Gaither, Kevin Williams, and of course, here he is, always sitting on go, Bill Gaither.
1: That's right. Let's get started. Hey, it's going to be good.
2: Oh, listen to that.
3: God sent him a slave indeed to plan, so God took Moses by the hand and said, Moses, tell old Pharaoh to set him free. But old Moses wanted a way to get out. Moses in his mind, he's beginning to doubt. He said, Lord, old Pharaoh ain't gonna listen to me. Well, the Lord said, son, throw down the rod. So Moses did, then he cried to God, cause it turned to a slave.

gotta do is raise up that rod and over those mighty waters stretch forth your hand. Moses followed the Lord's command, and the waters parted, and there in the sand they saw a path that led to the other shore. Well, the ground was dying, they passed on through, so Pharaoh's army thought they would too, but the waters fell, they ain't never been seen no more.

yeah, you got to recognize that bass voice. Such a classic Lussa character. George Yuntz and all the homecoming friends. Here's another classic voice. It's our own Bill Gaither and the vocal band. Vintage. Oh, you.

0: Hey, y'all, it's Marshall Hall and Wes Hampton.
1: Don't let us interrupt.
0: Hey, Wes. Gloria once told me her son and daughter were talking one day, and Amy said, "I wish I could speed read." Stacy went to Chicago for a whole week and speed read.
1: Oh, yeah, but what did you say?
0: He said, "Who won?"
2: Oh, it's

0: I love that anticipation. And it's all throughout Scripture in Hebrews 11. Now, faith is the assurance of things hoped for, the conviction of things not seen. You find it in Romans 8. That's why I don't think there's any comparison between the present hard times and the coming good times. You find it in Proverbs 23. Surely there is a future and your hope will not be cut off. And how about Psalm 27 that says, I remain confident of this, I will see the goodness of the Lord in the land of the living. So, yeah, feel like something good's about to happen. That's Marshall Hall here on Homecoming Radio. You know, your feedback is very important, and we encourage you to leave a note at homecomingradio.com.
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0: Michael, it is time for a word from the Word. Several years ago, the Gaither Homecoming Bible was published. It was packed with lots of special features. It had song lyrics in there and hymns, devotional writing, personal experiences from so many of our homecoming friends. Here is an excerpt based on Exodus 16, verses 4 and 5.
3: Then the Lord said to Moses, "Behold, I'm about to rain bread from heaven for you, and all the people shall go out and gather a day's portion every day, that I may test them, whether they will walk in my law or not.
4: And on the sixth day, when they prepare what they bring in, it will be twice as much as they gather daily."
0: That's the scripture, and here now with a devotional thought directly from the Homecoming Bible, here's Becky Isaacs.
5: Have you ever had a restless night? A night during which worry and fear gripped your mind? Not really worried about one certain thing, but just that uneasy feeling that disrupts your thoughts, your rest. One night, I fell asleep fine, but sometime in the night, I woke up with worry and concern. I searched the scriptures for the comfort I needed. I began to read Exodus 16. Here, we read of the Israelites only 30 days into their journey and already complaining that they were hungry. They just couldn't see the big picture, the picture Moses and Aaron could see, where they had come from and where God was leading them. This resonated with me. The Israelites complained to Moses, and the Lord heard their cries. The Lord sent bread from heaven, manna, and quail to feed them. Each evening, quail covered the land, and as the sun rose each morning, dew descended as manna. God told the Israelites to gather the quail and manna, but only gather according to each one's needs. They were not to take more or less than what they needed for that day. Anything more than what they needed would spoil. The Lord commanded the people to gather on the sixth day twice as much so they could rest on the Sabbath. But only on the sixth night would the manna not spoil. Despite what God said, some of the Israelites were disobedient and took more than what they needed, and it spoiled. What a lesson God was trying to show them. Reading this caused my spirit to leap inside me. I began to see the provision of my Lord, how it rests upon His children. Can you imagine being in the wilderness, wondering where your next meal would come from, praying there would be enough to go around, enough to feed your family? Can you imagine witnessing that kind of power, love, and provision? I began to see how God had made provision for me all along my journey too. I can get greedy from time to time. Some days I can't see the whole picture God has planned for my life. I can't see past my needs and desires. I realized that just as He tested the Israelites, God also tests me. I know that when I am tested, my true character will surface. It can really prove what I am made of. Will I be obedient? Will I have faith it takes to know God's provision will be sufficient? Will I ever learn to be totally dependent on God? Today, God, I pray that I see Your provision in my life, that I trust Your ways, that I find myself obedient to Your will. Father, remove any greed or lack of faith I have in You. Let me walk through each trial, no matter how dark and how barren it may be, in total confidence that from day to day, You have already made provision for me.
6: 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Becky Isaacs. 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Published and chock full of devotional thoughts, song lyrics, hymns, great quotes. It truly is a treasure. Here are the Isaacs. Never

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1: Here at Homecoming Radio, Chuck Swindoll said, there are times when the hardest words in the world to utter are the words, praise the Lord. But live beyond the grind of praiseless times. The phrase, praise the Lord, denotes a display of pride or an assertion of glory and honor in the Lord. So then, whenever we say, praise the Lord, or hallelujah, we are asserting, let's give glory and praise to the Lord and none other. And to New Orleans we go for this. Russ Taff, and if there ever was a signature song for this guy, it's this one. Praise the Lord on Homecoming Radio.
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0: 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And here's the Kingsman Quartet.

0: Well, hello, Mark Lowry here. Woody, you know what time it is, don't you?
1: Time for today's reminder that true joy starts with the decision to
2: give it away. Take whatever you have and give it away.
1: Nadine took her mother for a dental appointment. Afterward, they went to get lunch at a local restaurant where their meal was paid by a nice lady. The woman told the waitress that she thought it was sweet that I was out to lunch with my mother. We were so surprised, my mother said, "Now I have a give-it-away story to tell." It's this kind of generosity that stands as an example to all of us that it's much better to give than to receive. Bringing us today's reminder to
2: give it away.
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And this sweet lady I met probably 30, 35, maybe 40 years ago. And this was her signature song. It's a song from the Wesleyan tradition. The Comforter has come. You're going to love it.

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1: 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Yeah. Am I right?
2: We are.
1: 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We got Wilburn and Wilburn.
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1: 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I'm listening from Bull Shoals, Arkansas. My name is Melissa. I love me some Jesus. Happy to hear you guys this blessed morning. 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
4: 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You all are impacting the world in ways that you'll never fully comprehend until it is revealed in glory. 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Oh, very good. Very good.
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God that we serve is highly recommended. Maybe you came here tonight and you're just going through a lot of changes. Maybe somebody invited you. But I want you to know, if you came in here sick, your body's going to be healed. If you came in here depressed, hallelujah, you're going to go up a little higher. Glory to God. Whatever it is, my Jesus is highly recommended. Hallelujah. 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

Here's a look at your weatherology forecast. Ample sunshine expected today with daytime highs approaching 84. South winds 8 to 15 miles per hour. Lows level off around 61. Tonight, partly cloudy skies. Highs level off around 88 tomorrow. Bright sunshine expected. Mid-80s Tuesday, low 80s Wednesday with a slight chance of thunderstorms. From the Weatherology Weather Center, I'm meteorologist Paul Trombley on 100.9 KCLY. Currently, it's 63 degrees.

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2: 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We look forward to seeing your children Tuesday, May 26th through Friday, May 29th, with the last day closing celebration on Sunday, May 31st, with a barbecue meal after worship. 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

0: The introit for the celebration of the day of Pentecost. Come, Holy Spirit, fill the hearts of the faithful, and kindle in them the fire of your love. Alleluia.
1: O Lord, how manifold are your works! In wisdom you have made them all. The earth is full of your creatures.
0: These all look to you, to give them their food in due season.
1: When you give it to them, they gather it up. When you open your hand, they are filled with good things.
0: When you send forth your Spirit, they are created, and you renew the face of the ground.
1: Glory be to the Father, and to the Son, and to the Holy Spirit, as it was in the beginning, is now, and will be forever. Amen.
0: Come, Holy Spirit, fill the hearts of the faithful, and kindle in them the fire of your love. Alleluia. We pray. Holy Spirit, gift through water and the Word, continue to build the Church as you did on Pentecost, that we might grow in faith and unity along with the whole body of Christ, here and around the world. Through the same Jesus Christ, our Lord, who lives and reigns with you and the Father, one God, now and forever.
1: Amen.
2: The Old Testament reading from Numbers chapter 11. So Moses went out and told the people the words of the Lord. And he gathered 70 men of the elders of the people and placed them around the tent. Then the Lord came down in a cloud and spoke to him and took some of the Spirit that was on him and put it on the 70 elders. And as soon as the Spirit rested on them, they prophesied, but they did not continue doing it. Now two men remained in the camp, one named Eldad and the other named Medad, and the Spirit rested on them. They were among those registered, but they had not gone out to the tent, and so they prophesied in the camp. And a young man ran and told Moses, Eldad and Medad are prophesying in the camp. And Joshua, the son of Nun, the assistant of Moses from his youth, said, My lord, Moses, stop them. But Moses said to him, Are you jealous for my sake? Would that all the Lord's people were prophets, that the Lord would put his Spirit on them? And Moses and the elders of Israel returned to the camp. This is the word of the Lord. Our gradual for today. I will pour out my Spirit on all flesh, and your sons and your daughters shall prophesy. With the heart one believes and is justified, and with the mouth one confesses and is saved. The second reading from Acts chapter 2. When the day of Pentecost arrived, they were all together in one place, and suddenly there came from heaven a sound like a mighty rushing wind, and it filled the entire house where they were sitting. And divided tongues as of fire appeared to them and rested on each one of them. And they were all filled with the Holy Spirit and began to speak in other tongues as the Spirit gave them utterance. Now there were dwelling in Jerusalem Jews, devout men from every nation under heaven. And at this sound the multitude came together, and they were bewildered, because each one was hearing them speak in his own language. And they were amazed and astonished, saying, Are not all of these who are speaking Galileans? And how is it that we hear each of us in his own native language? Parthians and Medes and Elamites and residents of Mesopotamia, Judea, Cappadocia, Pontus, and Asia, Phrygia and Pamphylia, Egypt, and the parts of Libya belonging to Cyrene, and visitors from Rome, both Jews and proselytes, Cretans and Arabians, we hear them telling in our own tongues the mighty works of God. And all were amazed and perplexed, saying to one another, What does this mean? But others, mocking, said, They are filled with new wine. But Peter, standing with the 11, lifted up his voice and addressed the men of Judea. Men of Judea and all who dwell in Jerusalem, let this be known to you, and give ear to my words. For these men are not drunk, as you suppose, since it is only the third hour of the day. But this is what was uttered through the prophet Joel. And in the last days it shall be, God declares, that I will pour out my Spirit on all flesh. And your sons and your daughters shall prophesy, and all your young men shall see visions, and all your old men shall dream dreams. Even on my male servants and female servants in those days I will pour out my spirit, and they shall prophesy. And I will show wonders in the heavens above and signs on the earth below, blood and fire and vapor of smoke. The sun shall be turned to darkness and the moon to blood, before the days of the Lord come, the great and magnificent day. And it shall come to pass that everyone who calls upon the name of the Lord shall be saved. This is the word of the Lord.
0: The Holy Gospel according to St. John, the 7th chapter. On the last day of the feast, the great day, Jesus stood up and cried out, "If anyone thirsts, let him come to me and drink. Whoever believes in me, as the scripture has said, out of his heart will flow rivers of living water." Now this he said about the Spirit, whom those who believed in him were to receive. For as yet the Spirit had not been given, because Jesus was not yet glorified. This is the Gospel of the Lord. A reading from Ezekiel 37, verses 1 through 14. The hand of the Lord was upon me, and he brought me out in the Spirit of the Lord and set me down in the middle of the valley. It was full of bones. And he led me around among them, and behold, there were very many on the surface of the valley, and behold, they were very dry. And he said to me, "Son of man, can these bones live?" And I answered, "O Lord God, you know." Then he said to me, "Prophesy over these bones and say to them, 'O dry bones, hear the word of the Lord.' Thus says the Lord God to these bones, 'Behold, I will cause breath to enter you, and you shall live. And I will lay sinews upon you, and will cause flesh to come upon you, and cover you with skin, and put breath in you, and you shall live, and you shall know that I am the Lord.' So I prophesied as I was commanded. And as I prophesied, there was a sound, and behold, a rattling. And the bones came together, bone to its bone. And I looked, and behold, there were sinews on them, and flesh had come upon them, and skin had covered them, but there was no breath in them. Then he said to me, 'Prophesy to the breath, prophesy, son of man, and say to the breath, Thus says the Lord God, come from the four winds, O breath, and breathe on these slain, that they may live.' So I prophesied as he commanded me, and the breath came into them, and they lived and stood on their feet, an exceedingly great army. Then he said to me, 'Son of man, these bones are the whole house of Israel. Behold, they say, our bones are dried up, and our hope is lost. We are indeed cut off. Therefore prophesy and say to them, Thus says the Lord God, Behold, I will open your graves and raise you from your graves, O my people, and I will bring you into the land of Israel. And you shall know that I am the Lord when I open your graves and raise you from your graves, O my people. And I will put my spirit within you, and you shall live, and I will place you in your own land. Then you shall know that I am the Lord. I have spoken, and I will do it, declares the Lord." This ends the reading. This sermon was originally preached at Shepherd's Canyon Retreat last week, a retreat that brings hope and healing to church workers who are burned out or grieving or stuck in other difficult situations. Grace, mercy, and peace are yours through our Lord and Savior, Jesus Christ. Amen. There are too many accidents that don't end well and too many hospital visits with incurable diseases, translating into funeral after funeral for family members and loved ones. We know the science and scripture, dust to dust. One day there will be only bones. And yet we proclaim hope. These bones will live again. Israel had no hope. It all started with Adam and Eve, the first sin. And unfortunately, that first sin infects us all. Israel is no different. They will never learn as they turn aside to sin and idols. They had been stuck in Egypt, a good deal that turned bad. They escaped and were led to Canaan, the land of promise. That should have been enough, but it wasn't. How quickly they forgot. The false gods became too attractive. Off into captivity and slavery they will go, time after time after time. And I feel bad for the innocent, faithful people that were punished for the sins of others. Exile and slavery are not conducive to hope. So God sends the prophet Ezekiel to bring hope and comfort. He sees and prophesies the restoration of Israel. And that's great for Israel. But we live in the here and now. Life is not always what we had envisioned. I suspect that's why we're here. Stress at work leads to stress at home. Others implying that whatever the problem is, it's all your fault, because they certainly are not a sinner. Friendships change, cliques develop, and you find yourself not included anymore. Major decisions are made without you, or the decision is opposite of what you wanted and no one seems to listen to you. Gossip and complaining abound. Loved ones become ill, or we become ill ourselves. Bills pile up from unexpected repairs, and our savings shrink, or we go further into the hole. Disaster and turmoil of one kind or another hit, and we think, I never expected this or that to happen. And we don't know where to turn, and we have no hope. And God doesn't send Ezekiel to us. He sends Jesus. Since then, we have a great high priest who has passed through the heavens, Jesus, the Son of God. Let us hold fast our confession, for we do not have a high priest who is unable to sympathize with our weaknesses, but one who in every respect has been tempted as we are, yet without sin. Let us then with confidence draw near to the throne of grace, that we may receive mercy and find grace to help in time of need. A servant is not above his master. Jesus was betrayed, like you, for you, and because of you. He was falsely accused, falsely charged, falsely arrested, falsely tried, falsely convicted, and falsely executed for you. He bore the sins of the world, including ours. He felt very real pain, nails in his hands and feet, and worse. You know the pain of your own guilt, yet he bore the guilt of the whole world. He bore spiritual and emotional pain for us. My God, why have you forsaken me? He was forsaken so that we never would be. His sacrifice in our place is accepted by the Father. He died, but now he is risen. He is risen indeed. Alleluia. And his resurrection assures us that we are forgiven, accepted, renewed, empowered, and equipped for our callings, sharing forgiveness, the promise of the resurrection, and hope. And we do that just as the first disciples did. We use the strength and the power of the creating, life-giving, and empowering gift of the Holy Spirit. And the Spirit is given to lead us on a life of discipleship. It's not just salvation and then we're done. We continue to grow in the life of Christ and the discipleship tasks that he places before us. But you are a chosen race, a royal priesthood, a holy nation, a people for his own possession, that you may proclaim the excellencies of him who called you out of darkness into his marvelous light. You are called, restored, and sent. And God sends you with a message of hope. Yes, those bones will live again, both now and eternally. In the name of the Father, Son, and Holy Spirit. Amen. And now the peace of God that passes all understanding guard your hearts and your minds in Christ Jesus. Amen.
1: I believe in one God, the Father Almighty, maker of heaven and earth, and all things visible and invisible, and in one Lord Jesus Christ, the only begotten Son of God, begotten of his Father before all worlds, God of God, light of light, very God of very God, begotten, not made, being of one substance with the Father, by whom all things were made, who for us men and for our salvation came down from heaven, and was incarnate by the Holy Spirit of the Virgin Mary, and was made man, and was crucified also for us under Pontius Pilate. He suffered and was buried, and the third day he rose again according to the Scriptures, and ascended into heaven, and sits at the right hand of the Father. And he will come with glory to judge both the living and the dead, whose kingdom will have no end. And I believe in the Holy Spirit, the Lord and giver of life, who proceeds from the Father and the Son, who with the Father and the Son together is worshipped and glorified, who spoke by the prophets, and I believe in one holy Christian and apostolic church. I acknowledge one baptism for the remission of sins, and I look for the resurrection of the dead and the life of the world to come. Amen.
0: Gathered from many tribes and nations, but made to drink of one Spirit, we pray for the whole Christian church on earth and for all people according to their needs. Spirit of power and life,
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0: Faithful God, as your people awaited the day of the Spirit's outpouring, by the same Spirit, hold us in faith as we await the day of Christ's return. 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
1: Amen.

0: Blessed are you, O Lord our God, King of all creation, for you have had mercy on us and given your only begotten Son, that whoever believes in him should not perish, but he have eternal life. As the glory of your presence once filled your ancient temple, so in the incarnation of your Son, Jesus Christ, you manifested the fullness of your glory in human flesh. We give you thanks that in his most holy supper you reveal your glory to us. Grant us faithfully to eat his body and drink his blood, so that we may one day behold your glory face to face. Hear us as we pray in his name and as he has taught us. Our Father, who art in heaven, hallowed be thy name. Thy kingdom come, thy will be done, on earth as it is in heaven. Give us this day our daily bread, and forgive us our trespasses, as we forgive those who trespass against us. And lead us not into temptation, but deliver us from evil. For thine is the kingdom, and the power, and the glory, forever and ever. Amen.
1: The Lord bless you and keep you. The Lord make his face shine upon you and be gracious unto you. The Lord look upon you with favor and give you peace.
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5: Hi, Eugene.
6: Oh, greetings, Miss Parker.
5: Camilla. What are you doing?
6: Doing?
5: You're just standing here in the middle of the park.
6: Oh, on the contrary. I'm not merely standing here. I am basking in the glory of an exquisite day. And it appears as if all of creation is enjoying it as much as I am. Behold, an American robin feeding her young. And a western meadowlark. If only I had my binoculars.
5: Okay. Well, I guess I'll see you later.
6: Oh, bye. A mourning dove. How sad the gentle cry of this beloved peaceful bird. Sweet dove.
5: Eugene, I don't think it wants you to...
6: Yes, I hear your plaintive cry.
7: Wow!
5: Wow! I've never seen a bird do that before. It's like it was aiming straight for your head.
6: That was extremely odd.
5: Look out! Here it comes again!
6: Well, there must be some... mistake! Doves are supposed to be... peaceful! Miss Parker... take cover! I've never tried outrunning a bird before! Whoa!
5: I guess nature was enjoying the day for different reasons than he was.
8: Hi, Camilla!
5: Hi, Susie!
8: What's Eugene doing in that bush?
5: Oh, he was being attacked by a dove.
8: That's weird.
5: So, who's this?
8: My new puppy.
5: He's yours? You got a puppy? Oh, he's so cute. What's his name?
8: He's Spats.
5: Hi, Spats. Aw, he's beautiful.
8: You should get one. The Flanagan family has a whole litter. They're giving them away to good families.
5: Really? Oh, I'd love to get a dog. I'll ask my parents.
8: Do you really think they'll let you have one?
5: Why not?
9: Why not? Where do I even begin to answer that question?
5: But, Daddy!
9: First and foremost, it's a bad idea.
5: Why? Lots of people have dogs.
9: Oh, that's right, Camilla. Lots of people have all kinds of pets. But you've obviously forgotten the Parker family history.
5: What history?
9: Let me recall it for you. But before I do, let's make sure the whole family is present for this. Matthew?
10: Yeah, Dad?
9: Come here, please. Olivia?
10: Yeah? Is it time for dinner?
9: No. Family meeting. Gather around. Ava, can you hear all right?
10: I'm good. Just let me get this out of the oven.
9: Sure. Okay, I'm reminding Camilla about pets. Olivia, you had that hamster. What was his name?
8: Oh, Mr. Cheeks.
9: Mr. Cheeks. And what happened to him?
11: Matthew killed him.
10: Well, I did not.
8: Yes, you did. You hooked up his spinning wheel to power that reading lamp next to your bed.
5: It worked. I got an A on that for my science project.
8: Yeah, and Mr. Cheeks died from exhaustion.
5: That's not true. It's an urban legend.
8: Then how did he die?
5: He had a heart attack from all those little chocolate candies you kept feeding him.
8: Did not.
5: Too much cholesterol.
9: Okay, the point is, he died. Probably of unnatural causes.
5: Okay, so that's one case.
8: Yeah.
9: Oh, and who here remembers the goldfish?
12: Oh, Spanky and Lester.
9: Dead within 6 weeks. Oh, and that frog.
8: Pickles, that wasn't my fault. Mom sat on him.
10: Well, what was he doing loose and on the kitchen chair?
5: You called us all for dinner. He thought he was part of the family.
10: Yeah. I am not taking blame for that frog.
9: Oh, no, this isn't about blame. The point is that this family and pets of any kind are a bad mix.
5: But those pets belong to everyone else. I'll take care of my pet. Pet? What pet?
8: No. I want to get a puppy.
5: Oh. We're getting a puppy? Cool.
9: No, we are not getting a puppy.
8: What kind is it?
5: A Labrador.
8: No. Oh, they're so cute.
9: Okay, don't get yourself so worked up. We are not getting a dog.
5: But it's not fair.
10: I'm sorry, sweetie, but as your father just pointed out, we're a bad mix. I won't be responsible for the demise of another animal.
9: And I don't think you're old enough to take responsibility for a puppy.
5: Then how about this? If I can prove I'm responsible, can I get one?
9: Let's just drop it for now, okay?
5: Okay. For now. Let's eat.
9: Oh, my goodness. Let's eat.
10: Make sure you cut it.
5: Come on, Matthew. Wait till you see Susie's puppy.
11: All right, I'm coming. I don't think they're going to go away if we're 5 minutes late.
5: Hurry! Wait. Did you hear that?
11: Yeah, it sounds like a baby bird.
5: Hey, look! It is a baby bird!
11: It must have fallen out of a nest. But what nest?
5: I don't see one. There isn't even a tree near here. Do you suppose he's an orphan?
11: I'm not sure. He looks too young to be learning to fly.
5: Well, we can't just leave him here. What are we going to do?
11: Beats me. We're closest to Wit's End. Mr. Whitaker will know what to do.
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19: Good morning.
20: Good morning. Eugene?
19: Yes, Miss Kendall?
20: What are you doing?
19: Doing about what?
20: You're wearing a football helmet.
19: Well observed.
20: Why?
19: To avoid the pain of being accosted by another bird.
20: Really?
19: Yes. I don't know what I've done to offend them, but they have been coming after me in full force.
20: One came after you yesterday.
19: On the way here, and another attacked me on the way home.
20: Really?
19: Another dove, to be specific.
20: Well, you should take that helmet off. You're going to scare the kids.
19: Hmm? Oh, boy.
20: Hi, Matthew. Hi, Camilla. What are you two doing?
19: What's that noise?
5: Oh, we found a baby bird, and we don't know what to do with him.
19: Huh. It's not a dove, is it? Where's my helmet?
20: Well, calm down, Eugene. It's tiny, whatever it is.
5: See?
19: Oh. It appears you have acquired an infant, Kyanakita cristata. Baby blue jay.
20: Oh. Hey, you shouldn't be touching the bird, right? Won't the mom reject it if it smells like a human?
5: That's what I said.
19: Actually, that's an unfounded legend.
5: That's what I thought.
19: Regardless, you should endeavor to return this bird to its nest at once, where it has the optimal chance for survival.
5: We don't know where its nest is. The poor thing was lying on the sidewalk.
19: Oh, a nestling. That's unfortunate. Without anyone to take responsibility for this creature, it could die. Look, see the way he opens his mouth like that? It means he's probably...
5: Huh?
19: He bit me.
20: Well, there's another species of bird that doesn't like you, Eugene.
19: Yes.
1: Right? Matthew, do you know what this means? Eugene has to get rabies shots?
19: What? Birds can't carry rabies.
1: No, I'm talking about my prayer last night. If I show responsibility for taking care of something, maybe I can get a puppy.
21: But animals don't survive in our house, Camilla.
20: This one will. You'll see. So will Mom and Dad. I'll break the curse.
22: Curse? What curse?
21: It's a family thing.
20: Yeah. Let's go. I can't wait to show Mom and Dad.
10: Oh, hi, hun. How was work?
9: Long. I was in an endless meeting. Where are the kids?
10: Oh, Olivia's upstairs and...
20: Mom, Dad, we found a baby blue jay on the sidewalk, and it was so small and we couldn't find its nest. So I think God wants me to take care of it.
9: Oh. Wait, what?
1: In a bit, Eugene, and now he might have bird rabies, but I think he's just hungry.
10: Eugene's hungry?
20: So could we keep it?
9: Wait a minute.
20: Hey, what's going on?
1: We found a baby bird, see?
20: Oh, he's kind of cute. In a bald, disgusting sort of way.
9: Okay, I don't think it's a good idea to keep this bird. It really needs to be with its mother.
10: Yes.
20: But that's the problem. We can't find his mother or his nest.
21: And we couldn't just leave it to die on the sidewalk.
10: I'll call the rescue shelter. Maybe they'll take
20: Yay.
10: It.
20: Yay! But, Dad, why can't we keep it?
9: Camilla, we talked about this earlier.
20: But this is the answer to my prayer. Maybe this is God's way of teaching me.
9: But, sweetheart, you don't know anything about raising a baby bird.
20: I could learn. How hard could it be? Please, Dad. Oh, please, oh, please.
21: I'll help too, Dad.
20: I'll serve as an observer and advice giver.
9: Oh, thanks, Olivia.
10: That was easy. I talked to the local shelter, and they said that no one takes baby birds.
20: See, Dad? He's gonna die if we don't do something.
9: But, Camilla, raising a bird is a lot of work, and you'll need to...
20: Okay,
9: listen, you'll have to learn what to feed him and how often. He'll need a nest of some sort.
20: We can make
9: and
20: one.
9: There's a point when he'll have to learn how to fly and then leave.
1: You can teach him.
20: Yeah.
9: That's all if he lives that long.
20: What? Dad!
9: I'm sorry, sweetheart, but I want you to be prepared for that possibility.
10: Mm-hmm.
9: Especially with this family's track record.
20: It won't happen. I'm going to break our pet curse.
9: We don't have a pet. Who said we're cursed?
1: Everybody.
10: Okay, just remember... You're taking on this responsibility, so no matter how difficult it gets, you have to see it through. You got it?
20: I got it. I promise.
10: Oh, I'll get it.
20: So what is he gonna eat?
9: Well, I don't know.
20: What do you think he likes?
23: Oh, buenos dias, Mrs. Parker.
10: Hi, Wooten.
23: I got your mail right here. This one package was just a little big for the mailbox.
10: Oh.
1: Hey, maybe Wooten knows.
20: Yeah.
23: Well, I never did before, but there's a first time for everything. What is it?
20: About baby birds.
23: Whoa, you have one of those?
10: Come on in, Wooten.
23: Okay. Hey, how great is that? You know, I raised a baby bird once.
20: We needed help, and Wooten came to the door. Is this God or what?
23: Okay, I wouldn't go that
9: so
23: far.
9: Fast, not so fast.
1: You raised a bird, Wooten?
23: Oh, sure. When I lived in Alaska, he was a great horned owl named Dr. What.
9: Dr. What?
23: Yeah, exactly. Dr. Who would have been a better name, but I think it's trademarked.
20: If you know about baby birds, then maybe you can tell us what to feed them.
1: Yeah.
23: Well, you know, I know baby owls like partially digested mice, which aren't too bad once you get past the fur. No, just kidding. I didn't actually eat any mice. I don't even know any. I'd say that your bird would probably appreciate something with a lot of protein like grubs or beetles.
20: Ew! I am not chewing beetles for any bird.
21: We could put them in the blender.
20: Ew!
10: No, you can't.
23: Yeah, she's probably right, but you could substitute those with ground beef or maybe dog food, which is kind of weird when you think about it. I mean, a bird eating dog food. But then again, I did have an Irish setter named Artichoke who used to eat bird seed. He was a bird dog.
9: Now that is funny.
23: It is, why?
20: Hey, Mom, can we go to the store and get some dog food?
10: We have ground beef. Let's just use that.
20: Thanks, Wooten.
23: Oh, sure, you guys, anytime. Hey, have fun with your bird, and remember to take a lot of naps whenever you can.
9: Naps? What do you mean?
23: Oh, yeah, because, you know, most baby birds eat, like, every 23 minutes from sunrise to sunset.
10: You're kidding.
1: He must be.
23: Nope.
9: Are you sure you want to do this, Camilla?
20: Yeah!
23: Well, I hope it turns out okay.
9: By the way, what happened to your horned owl?
23: Oh, he died.
20: What?
23: Yeah, him.
10: Thanks, Wooten. See you later.
23: Oh, yeah, okay, right, bye.
20: My bird won't die. I won't let him die. I'll do whatever it takes.
9: Camilla?
1: Hey, little bird. Aw, you're hungry again? Okay.
9: Good thing it's Saturday. I'm not sure how you're going to do this on a school day.
1: Maybe I can take him in and make him...

0: told me about that.
1: He has to eat every 20 minutes. I don't have time to do anything else but feed him.
0: Oh, just think, if you were its mother, you'd have to spend that 20 minutes finding food.
2: All you have to do is go to the kitchen.
1: Yeah, but I'm exhausted just doing that. I thought that taking care of a baby bird would be easy, but he just wants to eat all the time. And it's not like I can play with him. He's not like a puppy.
2: Well, it's better to practice on something small. Maybe you'll break the curse.
0: Whoa, did you say curse?
2: Yeah, the Parker family pet curse.
0: Well, what does that mean?
1: All of our pets die for one reason or another.
0: Yeah, but you're calling it a curse. Is that the word your parents use?
2: No, we made it up. But it is a curse.
0: Well, actually, it isn't. There's no such thing as curses.
1: There isn't?
0: No, not the way you mean it. I mean, we sometimes use a word like curse in the same way we say good luck or bad luck. They're words we use for things we like or don't like, but they aren't real.
1: Then my bird won't die?
0: Oh, I didn't say that.
2: But he will die if we can't figure out how to take care of him during the week.
1: Oh, yeah. He has to eat all day, and I don't have anyone to feed him. Dad works, and Mom is doing her nursing stuff at the clinic.
0: Oh, I think there's an easy answer to that.
1: There is?
0: Sure. Bring him here. We'll take care of him while you're at school.
1: You will?
0: Of course. Drop him by on your way to school, and you can pick him up after.
1: That's great, Mr. Whitaker. Thank you.
2: Are you sure? I don't think Eugene is a big fan of birds right now.
0: Oh, don't worry about Eugene. I'm sure he'll be happy to help out.
3: No, Mr. Whitaker, anything but that.
0: Oh, come on, Eugene. It's just a baby bird.
4: I don't know, Whit. Eugene isn't getting along with birds these days.
0: Well, I thought you sorted that out. Did you say you researched why those birds were attacking you?
3: Indeed. Apparently, some species of birds get very protective of their nests during their baby-making season. I must have done something in the park to scare them at precisely the wrong time. Now they have it in for me, to use the colloquialism.
4: It's all right. I'll help you take care of the baby birds.
0: Thank you, Connie.
3: Please don't feel that I'm in any way attempting to be derelict in my duties here, but you have no idea what it feels like to be swooped upon like that. I'm even considering draconian measures.
4: What kind of measures?
3: Draconian, meaning extreme.
4: I know what it means, but I don't know what you mean.
3: Oh, well, I spoke to a specialist who suggested that the birds may be attracted to my hair.
4: Ew.
3: You know, for their nests.
4: Oh.
3: So I'm considering getting rid of it.
0: Getting rid of what?
3: My hair. All of it.
4: You're kidding. You'd shave your head?
3: Well, only if necessary. I can't look any worse than wearing a football helmet en route to work every day.
4: That I've got to see.
0: Now, Connie.
4: Well, I'll bring in some hair clippers.
3: Well, let's hope it won't come to that.
1: Whitaker?
0: Oh, hi, Camilla.
1: How's Dexter?
0: Who?
1: Dexter, my bird. Is he okay?
0: Oh, he's fine. But you're right. Feeding him every 20 minutes isn't easy. Are you sure you're up for this for another couple of weeks?
1: 2 weeks?
0: That's how long it should take for a bird his size to learn to fly.
1: Oh, well, sure. I said I would, to prove that I can be responsible. So that's what I'll do.
0: Well, good for you. I'll go get Dexter.
1: Thanks, Mr. Whitaker.
5: Oh, wait. Be gone, alien creature.
4: What's going on?
5: Yikes!
1: Eugene, are you all right?
6: That's it. It's more than a man can stand. I've had enough.
1: What?
6: The birds. I'm going to eliminate their reason for attack. Miss Kendall! Miss Kendall! Bring out the clippers!
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0: 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We always love hearing from you.
1: Are you sure about this, Eugene?
2: Entirely. If this is what it takes to walk outside in peace, then I'm willing to do it. Proceed, Miss Kendall.
3: Okay. Don't blame me after it's done.
2: I take full responsibility.
3: Okay. Here goes. Here today, gone tomorrow.
2: What?
3: Never mind.
4: Thank you.
5: Well, kids, how are things with your bird?
6: Great. Mr. Whitaker took care of him while I was at school, and I've been feeding him ever since.
4: I fed him once.
7: Me too. I'll get it. Maggie Blake is supposed to drop off a book for me.
4: Go ahead, Olivia. Did I hear that you've named him?
6: Dexter.
5: Interesting name, though I wish you hadn't named him.
6: But why not?
5: Well, naming him adds to your attachment, and you remember you're not keeping him. He has to be taught to fly and let go.
6: I know, but I'll be comforted by our new puppy.
4: What new puppy?
6: The one I'll get because I was so responsible with Dexter.
5: Well, oh. Now wait a minute. We never agreed to that.
6: But why can't I? You've seen how responsible I am.
5: Well, yes, you've done an amazing job, but... Look, Camilla, I don't want you to get your hopes up about a puppy.
6: But, Dad!
8: Hey, look! Wooten's here!
9: Oh, hi, Wooten! I'm sorry. I didn't realize you were eating. I was just on my way home, and I thought I'd see how your baby bird was doing.
6: Oh, he's doing great, oh. Yeah. He's in the box in the living room if you want to go look.
9: Okay.
4: His name's Dexter, by the way.
9: Oh, I love that name, Matthew. You know, I had a moose that came to our backyard all the time that I called Dexter.
8: Hmm. Why did you call him Dexter?
9: Oh, you know, because the word Dexter is Latin for right-handed. Anyway, I'll just peek in on the little fella for a minute if you don't mind.
5: Of course not. Go right ahead.
8: Dad, mm-hmm. What does being right-handed have to do with being a moose?
5: Yeah, I have no idea.
6: Me either. Mm-mm. Okay, anyway, about that puppy.
4: No, oh, Camilla, I think we should really talk about it.
9: I'm sorry to bother you folks, but Dexter is barely moving.
6: What?
9: Yeah, I think something's wrong with your bird.
5: Nobody panic.
6: Oh, no. Is he alive?
4: He's breathing, kinda.
6: Mom, Dad! Do something!
5: Well, I don't know what to do. Wooten?
9: Oh, I would try beak-to-beak resuscitation, but I'm afraid I might blow him up.
8: Wait! Maggie Blake's dad is a veterinarian. Should I call him?
5: Well, I know Bill. I'll give him a call.
6: Oh, Dexter.
4: Oh, sweetie, there's nothing you can do right now. We'll have to wait.
6: I know what to do. I can pray.
4: Yeah.
5: Well, I just got off the phone with Bill Blake. He said that there's not a whole lot we can do for Dexter. Just make him comfortable and try to feed him if we can.
6: This is all my fault. I shouldn't have left him.
4: He was only as far as the living room, Camilla. And you had to eat dinner.
6: It doesn't matter. Oh, if anything happens to him...
5: I'm sorry, Camilla.
6: He'll get better. I believe he will. I'm going to pray and keep praying. All night if I have to. Come on, Dexter. You can do it. Fight to live. Do you hear me? Fight to live.
5: Camilla.
6: Dad? Oh, I fell asleep. Dexter!
5: He's still breathing. Have you been able to feed him?
6: No, he won't eat.
5: Look, it's 3 a.m. I don't think there's anything else you can do. You should go to bed.
6: No, Dad, I can't. I have to stay with him and pray.
5: Sweetheart, even with prayer, it's possible he won't make it.
6: Because of the curse?
5: There's no such thing as curses.
6: But there has to be a curse. Why else is this happening?
5: Well, it's happening because baby birds rarely survive when people try to take care of them.
6: But this one has to live. Don't you see? God gave him to me to be responsible. And if he dies, then...
5: If he dies, then he dies. That's the way it works sometimes.
6: Then what was the point of me helping him?
5: The point? One point is that you're a loving and compassionate person who saw a need and tried to meet it. I'm proud of you for that. Whatever else happens, well, that's God's business.
6: But I'm praying for Dexter.
5: And that's good. Whether Dexter lives or dies, we hold on to our faith in God, and we don't become superstitious about things like curses. Do you understand?
6: Yeah, Dad, I do.
5: Okay. You're going to stay here?
6: Uh-huh.
5: All right. Good night, sweetheart.
6: Good night, Daddy. And thanks for coming down. See you in the morning.

0: Good morning, Camilla.
1: Good morning, Mr. Whittaker.
0: Oh, dear. Is something wrong? Where's Dexter?
1: He passed away last night.
0: I'm terribly sorry to hear that. How are you doing?
1: I'm sad. Do you believe that God wants everything that happens to us to teach us something?
0: Sure. Why? Do you think you learned something from this experience?
1: Yeah, I learned that responsibility isn't easy.
0: Anything else?
1: Well, doing our best doesn't always mean things will happen the way we want. Sometimes God has other plans.
0: That's a hard lesson, Camilla, but an important one.
2: Mr. Whittaker, Oh, hello, Camilla.
1: Hi,
2: Is there something wrong?
3: What happened to your hair?
2: Oh, happily, I decided that hair is for the birds.
3: Huh?
2: I have donated it to assure my safety, and through it, my enemies are now my friends. Let peace reign once again in Odyssey's fair parks.
4: I don't get it. The birds keep swooping at my head.
2: Oh, no. Miss Candle, bring the clippers.
4: What?
5: In between the dive-bombing birds, the family curses, and wild hair clippers, I hope you noticed what Mr. Parker said about God knowing what's best. In fact, there's a verse in Matthew 10 that fits today's show perfectly. Jesus says that not one sparrow falls to the ground without God knowing about it. Then he says, "You're worth more than many sparrows." Just as Camilla was holding that little bird in her hands today, the Creator is holding us in His hands, and that's the best place for us to be. 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Crow! Birds! I'm sorry. Okay. 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And I'm Chris, hoping you'll join us again next time for more Adventures in Odyssey. 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
9: Breaking news this hour from townhall.com. I'm Michael Harrington. President Trump is safe and sound after a man opened fire near a White House security checkpoint and was shot to death by the Secret Service last night. This is the third incident of gunfire in the vicinity of President Trump in the last month. A bystander was also shot. They survived. The White House is surviving its, reshuffling its political team ahead of the 2026 midterms. Correspondent Ken Lorman.
10: Deputy Chief of Staff James Blair is leaving his White House post to lead the GOP's midterm strategy, focusing on preserving Republican control of Congress. Blair plans an aggressive campaign targeting up to 35 competitive House races, backed by a $400 million war chest. The effort will lean heavily on anti-democratic messaging, redistricting fights, and exploiting Democratic Party divisions amid concerns over falling approval ratings and economic headwinds. Ken Lorman reporting.
9: House Speaker Mike Johnson says voters will have a very clear choice when they go to the box for the midterms in November.
11: Got men out of women's sports and little girls' locker rooms and into trans surgeries on minors. Do you want to keep that team, that party in charge of Washington? Or do you want to turn it over to the people that want to do the opposite of all those things I just described? It's a serious contrast. It's a serious, serious chasm, a widening chasm between the two parties that didn't exist here even 20, 30 years ago. But this is where we are.
9: President Trump says a deal with Iran, including the reopening of the Strait of Hormuz, has been largely negotiated. We made the announcement on social media after holding talks about the situation with Israel and other allies. The deal is described as a memorandum of understanding and still needs finalization. It aims to end the war and includes 2 months of negotiations on Iran's nuclear program. The U.S. would also end its blockade. More on these stories at townhall.com.
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0: Welcome to Transforming Grace, the radio ministry of First Presbyterian Church of Clay Center, Kansas. Our hope is in Christ alone, who died once for sins, the righteous for the unrighteous, to bring us to God. Because of that, at First Presbyterian, we seek to be rooted in Christ and growing His kingdom. This is Pastor Scott Lingle, and we're glad that you're with us this morning.
1: Our church is located at 602 Clark Street, which is at the intersection of Clark Street and Highway 15 in Clay Center. 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Today is Sunday, May 24th, and our radio program is being sponsored by Carolyn and Stu Buckman in honor of their daughter Lisa's birthday. Gavin Ware will be preaching from God's Word this morning. Gavin is the Kansas Wrestling Representative for Fellowship of Christian Athletes. We're thankful to have Gavin with us.
2: If you have your Bibles on you, go ahead and open them up to John chapter 10. John chapter 10. And while you're going there, let me just say a few things about John's gospel in terms of its tone and why that would inform the passage we're going to be in today. When you read John's prologue, you read that we have the incarnate Son of God coming to make his dwelling amongst human beings. And one of the things you learn in connection with that is that he is going to be like a light shining in darkness. He's going to be very, very different. And because he's a light shining in darkness, because he's so different, because he is coming to what John calls the world, and the world for John is not neutral. John does not think the world as planet Earth. That's not what he means by that. What he means is the place of opposition to God. That's what the world is. So when we come to places like, you know, John 3:16, you know, for God so loved the world in this way, that God loved the world. What we have to understand is the loving that God is doing there is the love of his enemy. The world is hostile to God. So all the way through the Gospel of John, Jesus comes to his own, but what happens? Like, his own does not receive him. And all the way through the Gospel of John, what do we see? Conflict, conflict, conflict, opposition, opposition, opposition. Jesus is constantly opposed. He's constantly hated. No matter what he does, he could heal 100,000. They're like, well, that just must be demonic. I don't know what to tell you. So he's constantly hated. So in the Apostle John depicts Jesus like he is the great beam, this great beam of light, which is being blasted into this place of darkness. And because the world is so dark, so sinful, and because Jesus is just so full of the light of life, that accounts for the clash. There's a constant clash in the book of John, more so than Matthew, Mark, and Luke, I think, but between the forces of good and the forces of evil, between the forces of darkness and the forces of light. And something else you learn in John's gospel is that if you become a follower of this man, if you attach yourself to he who is the light of the world, well, now guess what? Now you become caught in the crunch. You become collateral damage, if you will, and in this great battle between good and evil. So by the time we get to chapter 10, if you don't know how the book ended, it'd be very human to ask. Especially in light of chapters 8 and 9, where it really looks like the bad team is winning and the good team is losing. And the question John's gospel kind of poses for us is this: is it possible for Jesus to lose? Is it possible for the devil to win? Is it possible for Jesus to lose the ones his Father has given him to be separated. I'll use the language of this chapter. Is it possible for the sheep to become snatched away out of the shepherd's hand? And the answer that John's gospel gives in chapter 10 is emphatically no. No. No, no, no. It's impossible. It can't happen. It will not happen. We will never be separated. So this chapter is going to give us a list of reasons why believers can have what we call eternal security. Eternal security. Like, if you come to faith for real, you are secure in the hand of God and his unbreakable grip is upon you. This has also been called assurance of salvation. You can be sure that once you're in and you won't fall out of grace. It's also been called perseverance of the saints. It's the concept of, if by grace you have been brought to faith, then by grace God will also sustain you in that faith all the way until the very end, until the day of our glorification. So let's go ahead and look at verse 1. John chapter 10, starting at verse 1. Truly, truly, I say to you, he who does not enter the sheepfold by the gate, but climbs in by another way, that man is a thief and a robber. So you have a real enemy who wants to infiltrate and separate, to snatch away. But he who enters by the door is the shepherd of the sheep. To him the gatekeeper opens. Key verse right here. The sheep hear his voice, and he calls his own sheep by name and leads them out. When he has brought out all his own, he goes before them, and the sheep follow him, for they know his voice. A stranger they will not follow, but they will flee from him, for they do not know the voice of strangers. This figure of speech Jesus used with them, but they did not understand what he was saying to him. So Jesus here is using, as he commonly does, an illustration from everyday life that everyone knew. Back in the day, if you were a master of a flock of sheep and you put them into a pen, a common pen with different flocks from different shepherds. And it, as you might have noticed, sheep kind of look alike. So if you think about it, like, how would they the next day separate them? Like, you know, your sheep, my sheep, his sheep, Joe Smo's sheep. How would you do that? Well, apparently, it's not like this is a business I've been in, but apparently all you had to do was call out and speak. And your sheep would recognize your voice. And your sheep would go to you. And Jesus is using this as an example of how it will work with him. So let's think about that more genuinely. That means people who are genuinely seeking after God, who belong to him, that means they will find their way to the truth. They will. They will find their way to the truth. It's a sad fact today that probably 50%, probably more, of churches in America, they don't preach the truth. They don't. Probably 50% of the churches in this county, hopefully less than that, I don't know, I'm just guessing, but they don't preach the truth. We're just gospel-starved people out here. So how do we think about those folk who do sit in the pews year after year after year after year hearing nothing of the gospel? Well, the answer is they're unregenerate. That's a bleak way to say it, but Jesus says, my sheep will know my voice, and my voice only will they follow. So if they follow the voice of thieves, what does that prove? It proves they do not belong to him. So reason number one, the believer can have eternal security. Actually, let me say this. At some point, I need to put a little good news on this. However, if so, at some point in God's goodness, he does call out to them, and that he awakes them to the truth that they belong to him, God will call out to them. And what do we call this? We call it effectual calling. At some point, God will call out to them like Jesus calls out to Lazarus, and he will summon them from death to life. And they will hear, and they will believe. When God calls, it works. My sheep will hear me. So reason number one the believer can have eternal security is that Christ's sheep know his voice. God has supernaturally fine-tuned your ears. He has, to use the language of Jeremiah 31, he has written his word on your heart to where you won't follow another voice. You won't follow another voice. God has stacked the deck in favor of the Christian. Now look at verses 7 through 13. Another difference between Jesus and the enemy, Jesus and the hireling, is that the shepherd will lay down his life in order to bring his sheep to life. That's the difference. Look at verse 7. So Jesus again said to them, "Truly, truly, I say to you, I am the door of the sheep. All who come before me are thieves and robbers, but the sheep did not listen to them." You see that? They did not listen to him. "I am the door. If anyone enters by me, he will be saved and will go in and out and find pasture. The thief only comes to steal, kill, and destroy. I came that they may have life and have it abundantly. I am the good shepherd. The good shepherd lays down his life for the sheep. He who is a hired hand and not a shepherd, who does not own the sheep, sees the wolf coming and leaves the sheep and flees, and the wolf snatches them and scatters them. He flees because he is a hired hand and cares nothing for the sheep." So reason number two, we can have assurance of salvation. Jesus is saying, unlike my adversaries, I will lay down my life in order to bring you to life. And not just any life, but abundant life, life overflowing, if you will. So think about this. If we are subject to the onslaught of the enemy, like which you are, which is true, if you are the object of Satan's wrath, how on earth can we have confidence that we will persevere? Well, the answer is because Jesus is saying, I will go so far as to lay down my life personally. Sorry about that. Personally, to make sure you have abundant life. And as you know, it's easy to think to ourselves, you know, I'm not a high profile enough of a person to be on the devil's radar. Like, you ever thought that? You know, like, I'm just not special enough. I'm just not elite enough. It's easy to think that way. But the reason, here's the point. The reason you are on the devil's radar, like, and you, I'm just looking around, and you, it's not because of who you are, but because of who you belong to. It's just that. The enemy hates the one who has called you to him. You are the object of spiritual warfare because the devil hates the one you belong to. So he wants to separate you from him. Now, is that possible? No. No. Why? Because the one who is all capable and all powerful says, I will do whatever it takes to safeguard you. To the point where I will lay down my life in place of you, which he already has at the cross, right? And we eventually learn this. I'll fast forward a little bit. But the cross of Christ alone gives you eternal security. The cross of Christ alone does that. Because not only when he was at the cross, not only did he die for the sins of his people. Not only that, what did every sin you have ever committed ever, was that imputed to him, was that transferred to him, but his perfect life, his perfect obedience to God's law was also transferred to you, was imputed to you. So when God sees you, he sees you as if you lived his life. So think about this. You will never be declared as more holy by God than you are right now. Why? Because you're already maxed out. There's no upgrade from that. You already are cloaked in the perfect righteousness of Christ. He didn't just die for your sins, but he lived for your righteousness. So in light of that, that alone gives the believer assurance of salvation. Now look at verse 14. It says, I am the good shepherd. I know my own and my own know me, just as the Father knows me and I know the Father. Look at the intimate language in that. to the extent that the Son knows the Father and loves the Father, though his people will know and love him. And to the extent that the Father knows and loves the Son, he will know and love the saints. It's like we will echo the very intensity of the love that exists within the Godhead. What a profound promise. Just as the Father knows me and I know the Father, and I lay down my life for the sheep. And I have other sheep that are not of this fold. I must bring them also. So he's referring here to the inclusion of the Gentiles. That's me, that's you. Jesus is saying one day the gospel will break into pagan land. And even pagans from pagan land will be saved. And to the ears of a first century Jew, that just sounded impossible. They were like these unsavable wretches. And every now and then we should let our jaws drop at that. When we read verses like to the saints in Ephesus, to the saints in Corinth, to the saints in Thessalonica, we should go, hold on, time out. I thought that was pagan land. And it was. It was pagan land. However, the calling of God is effectual and the power of the gospel is sufficient for salvation. Verse 16, and they will listen to my voice. So there will be one flock, one shepherd. I know my own and my own know me. Reason number three, Christ has an unbreakable bond with his sheep. Christ has an unbreakable bond with his sheep. Reason number one was what? The sheep know the shepherd. But now it's flipped around. Now it's the shepherd know the sheep. And when you hear that word know, don't think like head knowledge. That's not what John means. Think of like how a husband knows a wife or a father knows his children. When David writes in the Psalms, Lord, you have searched me and you know me. That's very intimate language. He's saying, Lord, I am special to you. I am precious to you. So it's not like when you got saved, God was like, oh, wow. Okay, I didn't see that coming, but yeah, I guess that's fine. Come on in. Like, we're glad. No, that never. It's not by chance you were brought in. It's not no accident. God knew you. Before you were formed in the womb, God knew you. Before the foundation of the world, God knew you. You have always belonged to me, and you will forever belong to me. So know that the saints will never be separated from their shepherd. Now look at verse 17 through 18. Another reason why we can have assurance of salvation is because God is all-powerful. God is sovereign. So what determines your assurance isn't a matter of you holding on to God for dear life, but rather God holding on to you. Verse 17, for this reason the Father loves me because I lay down my life. Did you catch that? I lay down my life. I am the one who takes away my own life. Then when you thought you couldn't get any more almighty about it, look what he says next. He says, that I may take it up again. I will take my life away, then I will take it up again. I will rise again. He's completely sovereign of how he dies, when he comes back. How does he do that? Well, because he's God. Verse 18, no one takes it from me. It'll look like that, by the way. You know, it will appear like Jesus was not in control when he was crucified. It appears like the devil was winning, but Jesus is saying, no, that's not what's happening. That is only going to happen because I have sovereignly ordained this to happen. But I lay it down of my own accord. I have authority to lay it down. I have authority to take it up again. This charge I have received from my Father. So here's my point. If Jesus is completely in control of that, when he goes into death and when he returns from death, that means he's completely in control of everything. which means he's completely in control of you. Therefore, you will not fall away from him. Let's fly through the rest of this. We just heard a bunch of the advantages of Jesus and his flock, but now let's look at some of the disadvantages of the enemy and his followers. Verse 19. There was again a division amongst the Jews because of these words. Many of them said, "He has a demon and is insane. Why listen to him?" Others said, "These are not the words of one who is oppressed by a demon. Can a demon open the eyes of a blind?" Self-answering question, no, probably not. Verse 22, at that time, the feast of dedication took place at Jerusalem. It was winter, and Jesus was walking in the temple in the colonnade of Solomon. So the Jews gathered around him and said to him, "How long will you keep us in suspense? If you are the Christ, tell us plainly." So what's happening here is they're pretending like Jesus hasn't been plain and he hasn't given sufficient evidence. Like, only Jesus, if you would say more and do more and just like keep accumulating, and once you've finally done enough, then I'd be like, okay, fine, you're the Messiah. But no. No, we know that's not what's happening. This is no longer a matter of evidence, but of will. These are people like, "I will not believe no matter what I see, no matter what I hear." These are the kind of people Jesus is dealing with. Jesus answered them, "I told you, so you've heard, and you do not believe. And the works that I do, you've seen, that I do in my Father's name bear witness about me." So his works. There was a reason there were always great crowds of people following Jesus. And one of those reasons was he was just popping miracles left and right. Amazing stuff. Stuff you can only do by divine power. So, for example, I don't even know where Tim is. Probably with his child, but I was going to use, let's say it's Christina. I'll use Christina. Let's say Christina one day just walks into Clay Center Community Health Center, and she goes into the hospital. She goes to every single bedside, and she just starts laying hands on the patients. Okay, and then every single person in the hospital, from a hangnail to a coma, just walks out. Heals them all. She just clears out the hospital. Then Christina goes to Abilene and does the same thing. And then she goes to Junction City and then she does the same thing. And then she goes to Manhattan and then she does the same thing. She just starts clearing out hospitals. That's essentially what Jesus did. Great crowds, huge crowds went to him. All were healed. Not only that, he also calm storms. He miraculously fed just thousands upon thousands of people with just a handful of food. So stuff you could only do by divine power. And no one doubted, by the way, that Jesus actually did miracles. There's not a single writing in the New Testament era or early church era where someone said, "Yeah, that, you know, all that stuff about miracles, that didn't really happen." No, they knew it happened. It was undeniable that they happened because so many people saw it. So the debate was never if he did or did not do them. The debate was, by what power is he doing them? Is this from God or is it of something else? And the best argument that the unbelievers can muster to refute him is it must be demonic. He must have a demon. And that's a flimsy, weak argument. It's so obviously false, but that's the best they can come up with. So disadvantage number one is they expose their own willful ignorance. They expose their own willful ignorance. I go to dog parks in Kansas City often just for evangelization, and I just talk to all different kinds of people. And if I ever talk to like an atheist or an agnostic, I'll try to give like good logical reasoning why you should believe in Christianity. Like, it would be intellectually irresponsible of you, sir, if you just ignored what I'm saying right here. But it is like, they don't literally do this, but it feels like it. It's like they put their hands in their ears and go, blah, blah, blah. I don't want to hear it. I don't want to hear it because I don't want it to be true. I don't want it to be true because I don't want to believe it. There comes a point where it's no longer a matter of evidence, but of will. And that will always eventually come to the surface and be exposed. So they expose their own willful ignorance. Verse 26. But you do not believe because you are not among my sheep. My sheep hear my voice and I know them and they follow me. So the devil can try to sweet talk the regenerate believer all he wants. But the best he can do is get you to wax and wane in your faith for a season. But ultimately, he cannot succeed. Why? Because the regenerate believer knows the voice of their master and will not be duped. Verse 29, this is a key verse. My Father who has given them to me is greater than all, and no one is able to snatch them out of my Father's hand. I and the Father are one. Jesus says the Father is greater than all, and then he says I'm one with him, therefore what? I'm also greater than all. So a little bit of a flex there. But disadvantage number two, the enemies of God can't break God's grip on you. The enemies of God can't break God's grip on you. There has been this careful handoff between God the Father handing you, like you, Christian, to God the Son. And his unbreakable grip is upon you. And no one is strong enough to snatch you out of his hand. Verse 31, the Jews picked up stones again to stone him. Jesus answered them, I have shown you many good works from the Father. For which of them are you going to stone me? The Jews answered him, it is not for a good work we are going to stone you, but for blasphemy. Because you, being a man, make yourself God. So to be equal with God, you have to what? Like, be God. So when Jesus said, I and the Father are one, they were picking up a little what he was putting down. That was a claim of divinity. Jesus answered them, is it not written in your law? I said, you are gods. This is a quotation from Psalm 82. If you call them gods to whom the word of God came and scripture cannot be broken, what do you say of him whom the Father consecrated and sent into the world? You are blaspheming because I said, I am the Son of God. So disadvantage number three, even their own Bible works against them. Their own scriptures point to Jesus. Here Jesus quotes Psalm 82. I think for this reason. I think that in that psalm, God does say, I say to you, talking to human beings, I say to you, you are gods. But nonetheless, you will die like men. I say to you, you are gods. But nonetheless, you will die like men. Gods as in, you have this special elevated status in the presence of God, if you will. But nonetheless, he will die like men. Why? Because of disbelief. Because he was referring to those who were creatures who had rejected their creator. That's kind of what disbelief entails. So it's very appropriate that Jesus would quote this to his adversaries. Why? Because their main problem was what? Unrepentant disbelief. I say to you, you are gods. But nonetheless, you will die like men. Verse 37, if I am not doing the works of the Father, then do not believe me. But if I do them, even though you do not believe me, believe the works that you may know and understand that the Father is in me and I am in the Father. Again, they sought to arrest him, but he escaped from their hands. He went away again across the Jordan to the place where John had been baptizing at first, and there he remained. And many came to him and they said, John did no sign, but everything that John said about this man was true. And many believed in him there. So when these people go into the wilderness to follow Jesus, they are doing exactly what sheep would do. They're flocking to him who is the truth. So this passage here, it has a very simple message. But one that we need to be reminded of often. Jesus is saying, I've got this, and I've got you. No one will be able to snatch you out of my hand.
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Here's a look at your weatherology forecast. Ample sunshine expected today with daytime highs approaching 84. South winds 8 to 15 miles per hour. Lows level off around 61 tonight, partly cloudy skies. Highs level off around 88 tomorrow. Bright sunshine expected. Mid-80s Tuesday, low 80s Wednesday with a slight chance of thunderstorms. From the Weatherology Weather Center, I'm meteorologist Paul Trombley on 100.9 KCLY. Currently, it's 73 degrees.

0: Breaking news this hour from townhall.com. I'm Michael Harrington. The investigation continues into a man who opened fire near a White House security checkpoint last night and was shot dead by the Secret Service. President Trump was in the building. He is fine. It happened near 17th Street and Pennsylvania Avenue. The president says a deal with Iran, including the opening of the Strait of Hormuz, has been largely negotiated. Iran says it's a starting point. A shakeup inside the GOP, where loyalty to President Trump is playing an increasingly decisive role.
1: A wave of primary defeats is hitting incumbent Republicans seen out of step with the party's conservative base. Several Indiana state senators, along with Louisiana Senator Bill Cassidy and Kentucky Congressman Thomas Massey, have all lost or faced serious challenges. President Trump's endorsements are proving pivotal, signaling a shift toward a more aligned GOP establishment. Meanwhile, Texas Senator John Cornyn is locked in a tough runoff against Attorney General Ken Paxton, with Mr. Trump backing Paxton. Willie Nelson reporting.
0: A new income tracker is highlighting a sharp contrast in wage trends between the last two administrations.
2: Data from the Unleash Prosperity Committee shows incomes rising significantly faster during the first 16 months of President Trump's second term compared to notable declines under former President Biden. Analysts say recent pressures tied to the Iran conflict and higher oil prices have weighed on real wages, but there is optimism ahead. If oil drops back below $80 a barrel, experts expect incomes and overall affordability to rebound. Ken Lorman reporting.
0: A proposed $725 billion settlement over claims that Roundup weed killer causes cancer now faces potential delays. An attorney is pushing it into federal court. More on these stories at townhall.com.
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2: Here's a look at your weatherology forecast. Bright sunshine this afternoon with daytime highs approaching 84. South winds 8 to 15 miles per hour. Lows level off around 61 tonight, partly cloudy skies. Highs around 88 tomorrow, bright sunshine. Mid-80s Tuesday, cooler Wednesday with highs in the low 80s and storms. From the Weatherology Weather Center, I'm meteorologist Paul Frobley on 100.9 KCLY. Right now, it's 75 degrees.

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4: It's Trish Swoboda with KCLY, and news this noon from the KCLY community is brought to you by Union State Bank, Twin Valley, and Meadowlark. The Clay Center Aquatic Pool will be opening on Memorial Day, May 25th. This comes after damage to the heat exchanger was discovered. Earlier this year, the tubes in the heat exchanger failed, which allowed pool water to enter the boiler. The chemicals in the pool water had the potential to damage the boiler if the leak had not been caught. The heat exchanger has been replaced and the pool will reopen in time for the season. The Clay Counts Coalition will offer free webinar classes on drug-endangered children awareness and approaches on May 26 and 28 from 1:30 to 3 p.m. According to the Kansas Department of Health, as of 2024, an estimated 165,847 Kansas children live in environments where their parent or caregiver suffers from substance abuse. In these circumstances, children are often the first impacted and the last to be identified for services. These virtual trainings will help practitioners recognize what to look for, gather evidence, and work across disciplines to improve outcomes for children and families. The awareness training will explore the risks and long-term impact on drug-endangered children while addressing challenges in coordinating agencies to prevent, intervene, and break multi-generational cycles of abuse and neglect. The Approaches Training will teach professionals how to implement a comprehensive, collaborative strategy to identify, protect, and support drug-endangered children using real case examples, discussions, and hands-on exercises. Seats are limited, so those interested should register early. Registration links are available on the accompanying story on the KCLY website. As part of the America 250 celebration, a play called The Well-Lit Shadow will be performed at the Eisenhower Presidential Library and Museum today at 2 p.m. The Well-Lit Shadow was based off of archival material from within the library, much of it verbatim of historical fact that occurred during the Eisenhower administration. Dr. Jim Ginther, supervisory archivist of the Presidential Library and Museum, spoke on the inspiration for this play.
5: One of the things certainly that the A250 celebrations want to do is to encourage interest in the public history, in the rich history of the country. One of the things we certainly want to do is encourage interest in the people of the area, in the part that Eisenhower and the Midwest plays in that rich history of the country. And so this, I think, is a good fit into that larger objective of the A250 celebrations of trying to encourage that interest in the history of the country.
4: He also gave insight into why a play was chosen to educate the public on Eisenhower.
5: This gives people another way, another access point, if you will, for engaging with that history, a way that perhaps, just like people have different learning styles, some people learn better by hearing, some people learn better by doing, this just provides another avenue for people to gain access to that history who might not have encountered it in some other way.
4: Seats are free, but reservations are required, which can be done on the official Eisenhower Library events page. And that's a look at your news this noon from the KCLY community. For more news from the KCLY area, visit kclyradio.com/news. For your KCLY news, I'm Trish Swoboda.
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0: Here's a look at your weatherology forecast. Bright sunshine this afternoon with daytime highs approaching 84. South winds 8 to 15 miles per hour. Lows level off around 61 tonight, partly cloudy skies. Highs around 88 tomorrow, bright sunshine. Mid-80s Tuesday, cooler Wednesday with highs in the low 80s and storms. From the Weatherology Weather Center, I'm meteorologist Paul Trombley on 100.9 KCLY. Right now, it's 75 degrees.
1: Breaking news this hour from townhall.com. I'm Michael Harrington. The investigation continues into a man who opened fire near a White House security checkpoint last night and was shot dead by the Secret Service. President Trump was in the building. He is fine. It happened near 17th Street and Pennsylvania Avenue. The president says a deal with Iran, including the opening of the Strait of Hormuz, has been largely negotiated. Iran says it's a starting point. A shakeup inside the GOP, where loyalty to President Trump is playing an increasingly decisive role.
2: A wave of primary defeats is hitting incumbent Republicans, seen out of step with the party's conservative base. Several Indiana state senators, along with Louisiana Senator Bill Cassidy and Kentucky Congressman Thomas Massie, have all lost or faced serious challenges. President Trump's endorsements are proving pivotal, signaling a shift toward a more aligned GOP establishment. Meanwhile, Texas Senator John Cornyn is locked in a tough runoff against Attorney General Ken Paxton, with Mr. Trump backing Paxton. Willie Nelson reporting.
1: A new income tracker is highlighting a sharp contrast in wage trends between the last two administrations.
3: Data from the Unleash Prosperity Committee shows incomes rising significantly faster during the first 16 months of President Trump's second term compared to notable declines under former President Biden. Analysts say recent pressures tied to the Iran conflict and higher oil prices have weighed on real wages, but there is optimism ahead. If oil drops back below $80 a barrel, experts expect incomes and overall affordability to rebound. Ken Lorman reporting.
1: A proposed $725 billion settlement over claims that Roundup weed killer causes cancer now faces potential delays. An attorney is pushing it into federal court. More on these stories at townhall.com.
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just want you to be mine. Tempo 117. Come on, Theo. One, two, one, two.

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0: Here's a look at your weatherology forecast.
1: Bright sunshine this afternoon with daytime highs approaching 84. South winds 8 to 15 miles per hour. Lows level off around 61 tonight, partly cloudy skies. Highs around 88 tomorrow, bright sunshine. Mid-80s Tuesday, cooler Wednesday with highs in the low 80s and storms. From the Weatherology Weather Center, I'm meteorologist Paul Trombley on 100.9 KCLY. Currently 79.

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Here's a look at your weatherology forecast. Bright sunshine this afternoon with daytime highs approaching 84. South winds 8 to 15 miles per hour. Lows level off around 61 tonight, partly cloudy skies. Highs around 88 tomorrow, bright sunshine. Mid-80s Tuesday, cooler Wednesday with highs in the low 80s and storms. From the Weatherology Weather Center, I'm meteorologist Paul Frobley on 100.9 KCLY. Currently 79.

0: Breaking news this hour from townhall.com. I'm Michael Harrington. The Secret Service trying to find out more about the man who opened fire near a White House security checkpoint last night and was shot dead by officers. This is the third incident of gunfire in the vicinity of President Trump in the past month. He was in the building, but he is fine. The president says a deal with Iran, including opening the Strait of Hormuz, has been largely negotiated now. He announced this on social media. The deal, described as a memorandum of understanding, still needs finalization. Congressional candidate Chris Stegall tells correspondent Willie Nelson what he would like to see President Trump double down on as we head toward the midterms, and highlights the importance of the SAVE Act.
1: I think that President Trump insisting that we have voter integrity, if you don't have that, Willie, what else is there? If you don't protect the sanctity of the vote, what have you? So you can't have rigged votes. You can't have illegal people voting. That's a system that we do have right now and is being rewarded. The SAVE Act is critically important. These institutionalists in Washington that say, well, the filibuster and we can't. If you don't protect our elections, then what have you?
0: Stegall, a former Salem radio talk show host, is running for Missouri's 6th Congressional District. House Speaker Mike Johnson says Democrats are lurching to the left.
2: There's an effect happening around the country, and you all have heard me summarize it this way. The best way to describe it, in short summary, is that there are many Mamdanis popping up all around the country running for Congress as Marxist, openly as socialist Marxist. It's a race to the far, far, far left. And as we say all the time, this is not our father's Democratic Party. This group has been taken over. I mean, the Democratic Party's been totally taken over by the far left.
0: Secretary of State Marco Rubio has arrived in India ahead of a meeting this week, with his counterparts from India, Australia, and Japan, members of the Indo-Pacific Strategic Alliance known as the Quad. More on these stories at townhall.com.
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2: I

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Here's a look at your weatherology forecast. Bright sunshine expected this afternoon with daytime highs approaching 84. Southerly winds 10 to 15 miles per hour. Mainly clear skies tonight. Lows level off around 61. Mainly clear skies tomorrow. High of 88. Lots of sunshine Tuesday with a high of 86. 84. Slight chance of thunderstorms Wednesday. From the Weatherology Weather Center, I'm meteorologist Paul Trombley on 100.9 KCLY. Currently 81.

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But we know you can handle it. 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

Here's a look at your weatherology forecast. Bright sunshine expected this afternoon with daytime highs approaching 84. Southerly winds 10 to 15 miles per hour. Mainly clear skies tonight. Lows level off around 61. Mainly clear skies tomorrow. High of 88. Lots of sunshine Tuesday with a high of 86. 84. Slight chance of thunderstorms Wednesday. From the Weatherology Weather Center, I'm meteorologist Paul Frobley on 100.9 KCLY. Currently 81.

0: Town Hall. I'm Mary Rose. The man who opened fire outside the perimeter of the White House and fired at a Secret Service agent was killed. A bystander was also shot and is in critical condition.
1: Only for the two sides.
2: Terrifying moments as reporters and photographers who were working on the North Lawn ducking for cover as loud, rapid-fire gunshots could be heard. President Trump was inside the White House working when a 21-year-old man opened fire on a Secret Service agent at a security checkpoint outside the perimeter at 17th Street and Pennsylvania Avenue. Secret Service agents opening fire and taking down the gunman. Laura Winters reporting.
0: The White House is reshuffling its political team ahead of the 2026 midterms. Correspondent Ken Lorman reports a key strategist is stepping into a major campaign role.
3: Deputy Chief of Staff James Blair is leaving his White House post to lead the GOP's midterm strategy, focusing on preserving Republican control of Congress. Blair plans an aggressive campaign targeting up to 35 competitive House races, backed by a $400 million war chest. The effort will lean heavily on anti-Democratic messaging, redistricting fights, and exploiting Democratic Party divisions amid concerns over falling approval ratings and economic headwinds. Ken Lorman reporting.
0: House Speaker Mike Johnson says voters will have a clear choice during the midterm elections.
4: Got men out of women's sports and little girls' locker rooms and into trans surgeries on minors. Do you want to keep that team, that party in charge of Washington? Or do you want to turn it over to the people that want to do the opposite of all those things I just described? It's a serious contrast. It's a serious, serious chasm, a widening chasm between the two parties that didn't exist here even 20, 30 years ago. But this is where we are.
0: More on these stories at townhall.com.
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Here's a look at your weatherology forecast. Bright sunshine expected this afternoon with daytime highs approaching 84. Southerly winds 10 to 15 miles per hour. Mainly clear skies tonight. Lows level off around 61. Mainly clear skies tomorrow. High of 88. Lots of sunshine Tuesday with a high of 86. 84. Slight chance of thunderstorms Wednesday. From the Weatherology Weather Center, I'm meteorologist Paul Trombley on 100.9 KCLY. Right now, it's 82 degrees.

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here's a look at your weatherology forecast. Bright sunshine expected this afternoon, with daytime highs approaching 85. Winds out of the south, 10 to 15 miles per hour. Mainly clear skies tonight, lows level off around 62. Highs around 86 tomorrow, mainly sunny. Mid-80s Tuesday and Wednesday, with a slight chance for storms Wednesday. From the Weatherology Weather Center, I'm meteorologist Paul Trombley on 100.9 KCLY. Currently 82.

0: from Town Hall. I'm Mary Rose. A man opens fire outside the perimeter of the White House and fires at a Secret Service agent. The suspect was killed. A bystander was also shot and in critical condition. Correspondent Laura Winters with the very latest.
1: President Trump was working inside the White House as shots fired outside, not far away from the building at 17th Street and Pennsylvania Avenue. This is outside the security perimeter. Secret Service agents rushing reporters working on the North Lawn to safety as the building was put on lockdown for close to an hour. The gunman opening fire on a Secret Service agent at a security checkpoint, and that's when he was shot. Laura Winters reporting.
0: President Trump says a deal with Iran, including opening the Strait of Hormuz, has been largely negotiated. He announced this on social media after talks with Israel and other allies. The deal, described as a memorandum of understanding, still needs finalization. A shakeup inside the Republican Party, where loyalty to President Trump is playing an increasingly decisive role. Correspondent Billy Nelson reports.
2: A wave of primary defeats is hitting incumbent Republicans seen out of step with the party's conservative base. Several Indiana state senators, along with Louisiana Senator Bill Cassidy and Kentucky Congressman Thomas Massie, have all lost or faced serious challenges. President Trump's endorsements are proving pivotal, signaling a shift toward a more aligned GOP establishment. Meanwhile, Texas Senator John Cornyn is locked in a tough runoff against Attorney General Ken Paxton, with Mr. Trump backing Paxton. Willie Nelson reporting.
0: Crews are working to try to prevent a huge tank containing hazardous chemicals from exploding south of Los Angeles. About 50,000 people are under evacuation orders in Orange County. More on these stories at townhall.com.
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1: Oh, well, he's very popular, Ed. The Sportos, the Motorheads, Geek Bloods, Wastoids, Dweebies, they all adore him. They think he's a righteous dude.
0: And we think you're a righteous listener at 100.9.

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Here's a look at your weatherology forecast. Bright sunshine expected this afternoon with daytime highs approaching 85. Winds out of the south, 10 to 15 miles per hour. Mainly clear skies tonight, lows level off around 62. Highs around 86 tomorrow, mainly sunny. Mid-80s Tuesday and Wednesday with a slight chance for storms Wednesday. From the Weatherology Weather Center, I'm meteorologist Paul Trombley on 100.9 KCLY. Currently 82.

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Here's a look at your weatherology forecast. Bright sunshine expected this afternoon, with daytime highs approaching 85. Winds out of the south, 10 to 15 miles per hour. Mainly clear skies tonight, lows level off around 62. Highs around 86 tomorrow, mainly sunny. Mid-80s Tuesday and Wednesday, with a slight chance for storms Wednesday. From the Weatherology Weather Center, I'm meteorologist Paul Trombley on 100.9 KCLY. Currently 82.

0: from Town Hall. I'm Mary Rose. A man who opened fire near a White House security checkpoint is dead. It was the third incident of gunfire in the vicinity of President Trump in the past month. The man was near 17th Street and Pennsylvania Avenue when he pulled a weapon from his bag and began firing. Officers returned fire. The suspect died later at a hospital. A new income tracker is highlighting a sharp contrast in wage trends between the last two administrations. Correspondent Ken Lorman reports.
1: Data from the Unleashed Prosperity Committee shows incomes rising significantly faster during the first 16 months of President Trump's second term compared to notable declines of former President Biden. Analysts say recent pressures tied to the Iran conflict and higher oil prices have weighed on real wages, but there is optimism ahead. If oil drops back below $80 a barrel, experts expect incomes and overall affordability to rebound. Ken Lorman reporting.
0: President Trump says a deal with Iran, including opening the Strait of Hormuz, has been largely negotiated. He announced this on social media after talks with Israel and other allies. The deal, described as a memorandum of understanding, still needs finalization. Public policy expert Matthew Continetti says any potential agreement between the U.S. and Iran would need to be built on a few key foundational requirements.
2: The first is that Iran cannot exit this conflict with control over the Strait of Hormuz. That would be a victory for Iran. And then the second is we can't allow U.S. funds or U.S. permission for the regime to rebuild and rearm.
0: Continetti made his comments to the Salem Radio Network. More on these stories at townhall.com.
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Here's a look at your weatherology forecast. Bright sunshine expected this afternoon with daytime highs approaching 85. Winds out of the south, 10 to 15 miles per hour. Mainly clear skies. Tonight, lows level off around 62. Highs around 86. Tomorrow, mainly sunny. Mid-80s Tuesday and Wednesday with a slight chance for storms Wednesday. From the Weatherology Weather Center, I'm meteorologist Paul Trombley on 100.9 KCLY. Currently 82.

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4: Here's a look at your weatherology forecast. Bright sunshine expected this afternoon with daytime highs approaching 85. Winds out of the south, 10 to 15 miles per hour. Mainly clear skies. Tonight, lows level off around 62. Highs around 86. Tomorrow, mainly sunny. Mid-80s Tuesday and Wednesday with a slight chance for storms Wednesday. From the Weatherology Weather Center, I'm meteorologist Paul Trombley on 100.9 KCLY. Currently 83.

0: on Town Hall, I'm Mary Rose. A man who opened fire near a White House security checkpoint is dead. It was the third incident of gunfire in the vicinity of President Trump in the past month. The agency says in a statement Saturday that a preliminary investigation found the man near 17th Street and Pennsylvania Avenue when he pulled a weapon from his bag and began firing. Officers returned fire and the suspect died later at a hospital. President Trump says a deal with Iran, including opening the Strait of Hormuz, has been largely negotiated. The deal, described as a memorandum of understanding, still needs finalization. Public policy expert Matthew Continetti says the Trump administration should expect much of the U.S. and international media to push back against everything it does.
1: There would be an anti-war narrative if combat resumed. There would be a, I don't know how to say it, a bad deal would be greeted probably with a kind of negative headlines, skeptical of any result. I guess it's safe to say that anything Trump does is going to be greeted by negative media.
0: Continetti made his comments to the Salem Radio Network. Congressional candidate Chris DeGaulle tells correspondent Willie Nelson that he would like to see President Trump double down on and highlights the importance of the SAVE Act.
2: I think that President Trump insisting that we have voter integrity, if you don't have that, Willie, what else is there? If you don't protect the sanctity of the vote, what have you? So you can't have rigged votes. You can't have illegal people voting. That's a system that we do have right now and is being rewarded. The SAVE Act is critically important. These institutionalists in Washington that say, well, the filibuster and we can't. If you don't protect our elections, then what have you?
0: DeGaulle, a former Salem radio talk show host, is running for Missouri's 6th congressional district. More on these stories at townhall.com.
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1: I'm the dude. 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
0: Your dudeness? 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

Here's a look at your weatherology forecast. Bright sunshine expected this afternoon with daytime highs approaching 85. Winds out of the south, 10 to 15 miles per hour. Mainly clear skies tonight, lows level off around 62. Highs around 86 tomorrow, mainly sunny. Mid-80s Tuesday and Wednesday with a slight chance for storms Wednesday. From the Weatherology Weather Center, I'm meteorologist Paul Trombley on 100.9 KCLY. Currently 83.

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3: Here's a look at your weatherology forecast. Mainly clear tonight with lows around 62. Winds out of the south, 8 to 15 miles per hour. Mainly clear skies tomorrow, high of 86. Lows dip down to about 62 tomorrow night. Temperatures a bit above average Tuesday and Wednesday with highs in the mid-80s. Slight chance of thunderstorms Wednesday. From the Weatherology Weather Center, I'm meteorologist Paul Trombley on 100.9 KCLY. Right now, it's 83 degrees.
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0: Oh, the people you have to deal with in the workplace.
1: Oh, and I almost forgot. I'm also going to need you to go ahead and come in on Sunday, too, okay? We lost some people this week, and we need to sort of play catch-up. Thanks.
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0: opened fire outside the perimeter of the White House and fired at a Secret Service agent has been killed. A bystander was also shot and is in critical condition. Correspondent Laura Winters with the very latest.
1: Only for the two sides.
2: Terrifying moments as reporters and photographers who were working on the North Lawn ducking for cover as loud, rapid-fire gunshots could be heard. President Trump was inside the White House working when a 21-year-old man opened fire on a Secret Service agent at a security checkpoint outside the perimeter at 17th Street and Pennsylvania Avenue. Secret Service agents opening fire and taking down the gunman. Laura Winters reporting.
0: The White House is reshuffling its political team ahead of the 2026 midterms. Correspondent Ken Lorman reports a key strategist is stepping into a major campaign role.
3: Deputy Chief of Staff James Blair is leaving his White House post to lead the GOP's midterm strategy, focusing on preserving Republican control of Congress. Blair plans an aggressive campaign targeting up to 35 competitive House races, backed by a $400 million war chest. The effort will lean heavily on anti-democratic messaging, redistricting fights, and exploiting Democratic Party divisions amid concerns over falling approval ratings and economic headwinds. Ken Lorman reporting.
0: House Speaker Mike Johnson says voters will have a clear choice during the midterm elections.
4: Got men out of women's sports and little girls' locker rooms and into trans surgeries on minors. Do you want to keep that team, that party in charge of Washington? Or do you want to turn it over to the people that want to do the opposite of all those things I just described? It's a serious contrast. It's a serious, serious chasm, a widening chasm between the two parties that didn't exist here even 20, 30 years ago. But this is where we are.
0: More on these stories at townhall.com.
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2: weather. Here's a look at your weatherology forecast. Mainly clear tonight with lows around 62. Winds out of the south, 8 to 15 miles per hour. Mainly clear skies tomorrow, high of 86. Lows dip down to about 62 tomorrow night. Temperatures a bit above average Tuesday and Wednesday, with highs in the mid-80s. Slight chance of thunderstorms Wednesday. From the Weatherology Weather Center, I'm meteorologist Paul Trombley on 100.9 KCLY. Right now, it's 81 degrees.

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0: Good evening. Welcome to KCLY's Classic Country. I'm Rocky Downing here on this Sunday evening, Memorial Day weekend. And we will celebrate Memorial Day a little with you. And we do thank all of those who gave all for our country. And we back you guys and gals every day, but especially this weekend, of course. I'm going to start one off with Johnny Cash talking about that ragged old flag.
1: I walked through a county courthouse square. On a park bench, an old man was sitting there. I said, "Your old courthouse is kind of run down." He said, "No, it'll do for our little town." I said, "Your old flagpole has leaned a little bit, and that's a ragged old flag you got hanging on it." He said, "Have a seat." And I sat down. "Is this the first time you've been to our little town?" I said, "I think it is." He said, "I don't like to brag, but we're kind of proud of that ragged old flag. You see, we got a little hole in that flag there when Washington took it across the Delaware. And it got powder burned the night that Francis Scott Key sat watching it right and say, 'Can you see?' And it got a bad rip in New Orleans, Packenham and Jackson tugging at its seams. And it almost fell at the Alamo beside the Texas flag, but she waved on, though. She got cut with a sword at Chancellorsville, and she got cut again at Shiloh Hill. There was Robert E. Lee, Beauregard, and Bragg, and the south wind blew hard on that ragged old flag. On Flanders Field in World War I, she got a big hole from a Bertha gun. She turned blood red in World War II. She hung limp and low a time or two. She was in Korea, Vietnam. She went where she was sent by her Uncle Sam. She waved from our ships upon the briny foam, and now they've about quit waving back here at home. In her own good land here, she's been abused. She's been burned, dishonored, denied, and refused. And the government for which she stands is scandalized throughout the land. And she's getting threadbare and she's wearing thin, but she's in good shape for the shape she's in. 'Cause she's been through the fire before, and I believe she can take a whole lot more. So we raise her up every morning, we take her down every night, we don't let her touch the ground, and we fold her upright. On second